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0: on Cruise.
1: Yesterday, you and I were talking about the benefits of renting.
2: Yeah.
1: Namely, not having to fix things that go wrong.
2: Mm-hmm. Because I'm back to renting. I owned a condo, and now that I'm renting again, I was like, it's so lovely when things go wrong because I send a ticket and go, this is wrong. Come fix it. And that's it.
1: And then it's taken care of.
2: And then I put my phone down, and I don't worry about it again.
1: I have had a bunch of little things go wrong at my house over the last little while. Just little things that need to be fixed. And we have some... We're looking at a couple of big repairs this fall that are going to cost many thousands of dollars. And... That's kind of a bummer.
2: Yeah.
1: That's not just a message to the landlord. That is, that's an undertaking. No, so
2: that is a thing about owning, right?
1: Yeah. No. I've had to replace the heating element in my dryer several times now.
2: Mm.
1: And it's like, it's something I can do myself, but I don't like doing it.
2: No.
1: And it's a finicky job. And, you know, just like, it's in a really tight spot to get to. And like the last time I did it, came out of the laundry room all cut up and bloody.
2: I mean, you could hire somebody to do it.
1: But you pay a lot for that.
2: I know.
1: Right? You're already paying for the part. And I was like, I can do this. It'll take me a little while. But
2: yeah.
1: And I usually end up making up new kinds of swear words while I'm doing it.
2: Mm-hmm. And as a cheapman, you wouldn't imagine paying somebody else to do that kind of thing. No, if I can do it myself,
1: not a chance.
2: Also, my dad, not a chance in hell. He looks over anybody else's work and goes, I would have done it better. That's what he always did.
1: And it's this has been one of those situations where I'm now like, familiar with the appliance because I've had to do it so many times.
2: Oh, you got romantically involved with it.
1: Yeah.
2: You stuck your hands in it and all kinds of good stuff.
1: If the heating element goes on your Samsung dryer, I could probably come swap it out pretty quick.
2: Okay, there you go. Charge your services now.
1: Yeah.
2: Yeah.
1: But it needs to be done.
2: Mm-hmm.
1: We're a family of four.
2: Yep.
1: We need a dryer. It's got to be fixed, and it's got to be fixed fast.
2: Mm, yeah, air dry. We could do that.
1: Could do that, I guess. Don't have a clothesline, though.
2: You need one of those.
1: Got to rig up a clothesline.
2: Yeah, put your skimmies out there in the clothesline, blowing in the wind.
1: So the whole neighborhood can check my panties? Give me a second here. I got it.
2: You wear panties?
3: Check your panties.
1: There we go.
2: I don't want to know what you do in your own time, but that's fun. That's a new thing I learned about
1: you. Anyway, this is all panties. A text message if you're a renter, right? So,
2: yep.
1: Home ownership is great.
2: Mm-hmm.
1: Most of the time.
2: Beckler wears panties.
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0: on 137th Avenue, we've got reports of a collision eastbound near 82nd Street. You might be slowed an extra 5 minutes or so. White Mud still seeing some delays in both directions approaching the construction at the Rainbow Valley Bridge, also 5 to 10 minutes each way. And there had been a collision on Ellerslie Road just east of Rabbit Hill Road. We are still seeing some increased volumes through the area. 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

0: Cruise Evenings with Beckler and Shauna.
1: I forgot to tell you something that I find quite funny, Buckler. Beckler? Buckler? Hmm. Your name is Buckler now. A friend of mine who also knows you, he was telling me recently that he gets a little bit creeped out by you sometimes. And I was like, what?
2: What?
1: I know. I was like,
2: my eyes are too close together?
1: Or your handlebar mustache right now. I'm not sure what it was. I mean, that makes more sense. But no, he said, when you say God bless you to him.
2: Ah, yes.
1: He was like,
2: my parting greeting to everyone.
1: Yeah.
2: God bless.
1: He was like, I'm not religious. So when he says God bless to
2: I'm
1: me.
2: I'm not either.
1: I know. He thought you meant it seriously and that you were

0: extremely religious, and that when you say God, yeah, and he was just like, I it gets me really weirded out. And then his dad piped in and said, yeah, me too, you know, his dad too, they both played in our baseball team for a long time, and they both were like, yeah, we both are kind of weirded out when he does that. And I started killing myself. I was
1: that's
0: just like,
1: so funny.
0: It was like, That's why ironic.
1: That's why I do it.
0: Also, to be fair, even if you were religious, it's like, it's a lovely greeting. I would just, if somebody truly did say that seriously, I'd probably be like, thank you.
1: And you should also have some.
0: Also bless you. Moving on. But it was so funny. He just brought it up the other day, and it's bothered him that much that he had to tell me. He was just like, it's just something about it bothers me. I'm like, okay.
1: I've done that for 20 years. And I don't know if I ever told you where it came from, but the guitarist in my band was on the phone with someone, and he kind of panicked when he went to hang up, and he's like, all right, yep, God bless. And we're like, we died. We're like, did you say God bless? And I've been saying that ever since he did.
0: Yeah. And I've picked up on it. Now I say it to people as well, and it's because of you, again, ironically, but I didn't realize that people didn't quite realize that. And yeah, when you said that, I was like, no, it's don't, you don't have to be alarmed. It's okay.
1: No.
0: It's an ironic, he's like, oh, I just thought he was super religious and I'm not, I didn't know what to do.
1: Me?
0: Yeah.
1: If they listen to the show.
0: You are a big Bible guy,
1: big
0: to be
1: Bible
0: fair.
1: Guy, just
0: so,
1: a biblical scholar.
0: I mean, you did go to Catholic school, so.
1: I did.
0: I guess people do. And we do joke about you being Bible guy too, so I mm-hmm. think a lot of people listening do think you're truly religious, Beckler. So
1: I love it as a parting message, because if you are religious, you're like, oh, thank you.
0: Yes.
1: And if you're not, well,
0: it weirds you out.
1: I hope you're blessed.
0: But, I mean, again, yeah, there's nothing negative about it.
1: You,
0: so
1: yeah.
0: Maybe they think by saying that to someone who's not religious, it means that they're then scorned or something, you know, like they're going to now get an evil curse upon them because you blessed them.
1: No. The opposite.
0: It's everyone. It's
1: only
0: pure.
1: Good things for you.
0: Pure love.
1: God bless you.
0: God bless to you.
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1: Just wanted to talk for a sec about the Cirque Calibante by Wassa Africa. What's happening with that?
0: Yeah, this is a brand new show that we have coming in this year about the beauty, youth, and artistry of African culture. 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

0: traffic.
1: Rush hour seems to be clearing up pretty quickly around the city, but we do have reports of a collision eastbound on Ellerslie Road before Gateway Boulevard. Might slow you down an extra couple of minutes. And the construction on Yellowhead between 50th Street and 66th Street still has various lane closures in both directions. If you're headed westbound, probably going to take an extra 5 minutes. Get ready, Alberta. FanDuel is rolling into town. 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
1: I'm going to throw back to Anna Kournikova.
2: Whoa.
1: I bet it's been a while since you've heard that name.
2: Yep.
1: But 25 years ago, she was one of the most recognizable celebrities in the world. And she was one of the most Google searched people on earth.
2: Interesting.
1: In her heyday.
2: I didn't know that.
1: Yeah. She was so bonkers hot. She still is.
2: I was going to say, like, okay.
1: Still bonkers hot. 45 years old now. Crazy hot.
2: Interesting.
1: She's still with Enrique Iglesias.
2: Yeah.
1: They've been together since 2001. They have 4 kids together.
2: Wow. 4 of them.
1: 4 kids.
2: Yeah. 4 big ones.
1: Other than that, she's pretty quiet.
2: Yeah.
1: You just don't hear the name Anna Kournikova anymore. And interesting. You did a lot.
2: What's back she up then. To these days?
1: Just being hot and just rich, I think. Hot.
2: Okay, cool.
1: I didn't realize. So Enrique Iglesias is Julio Iglesias' son.
2: Yeah.
1: Julio Iglesias has sold 300 million albums worldwide.
2: Yeah.
1: He's the best-selling Spanish singer of all time.
2: Mm-hmm.
1: So that family was just filthy rich before.
2: Yeah.
1: And then you combine his success and her success and how much money is going on at the Iglesias Kournikova house.
2: Man.
1: A lot.
2: Jeez, that's amazing.
1: Yeah.
2: Good for her.
1: And she was hot.
2: Man. I forgot completely because she was, the tennis player and then...
1: Just hot.
2: Just hot.
1: More famous for being hot, I think, than for tennis.
2: Okay. Well, there you go.
1: It's kind of amazing when you think about how famous she was at such a young age.
2: Mm-hmm.
1: And it seems like she turned out fairly normal. Like she's just...
2: I was just Googling her and there was like some article about the tragic life of her. And I was like, oh. So I wonder what that's about. But
1: I didn't look that deeply into it.
2: No, but she's got 4 kids and she's with Enrique.
1: And?
2: She's hot.
1: She's hot.
2: Good stuff.
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0: Connor and Shauna on Cruise.
1: This is pretty funny. During the Mets-Royals game the night before last, the broadcast team for the Mets, Keith Hernandez and Gary Cohen, they were talking about this comment Keith Hernandez made about how his kids aren't going to have kids and it's the end of his bloodline.
2: Oh.
1: Yeah.
3: So get back to the last half inning. You were talking about burning out the line.
4: Yes.
3: I didn't think that we could leave that
4: it's
3: unattended.
4: Very convoluted. Jesse, my oldest, has two kids. She's my adoptive daughter, so she's not in my line. So my brother has two kids, and they're in their 40s, and they're not married. I don't think...
1: You can hear the baseball game happening
2: Holy
1: while he's
2: crap.
1: Talking, right?
2: So.
4: They're going to have kids. My two, in their 40s, they're not going to have kids. I won't go into to one of them. Oh, that's not going to happen. So the line is burnt.
3: Just
2: like, what is happening in the game, guys?
1: It's the eighth inning and it's a tie ball game.
2: Holy crap. you just hear the crack of the bat and you're like, hello, what just happened?
1: I guess these two guys are pretty famous for going way off script, and it's part of the reason that people love them.
2: I would have been losing my mind if I was listening to that and they weren't telling me what was going
1: What's
2: on.
1: Happening?
2: What's happening?
1: What's happening?
2: I don't care about your bloodline.
1: He's having an existential crisis
2: crap.
1: During the baseball game.
2: Oh, that's funny.
5: It's a beautiful night at the ballpark. George Springer takes ball one low and away. Hey, you ever think about how we're all just dust and there's no meaning or purpose to any of this?
6: You know, I sure have, Buck. Our extinction would be catastrophic for us, but completely insignificant, really.
5: Well, you know, until we're born, we're nothing. And then for a brief moment, there's a spark of consciousness. And then the matter that we're made of will spend the rest of the eternity bouncing around the cosmos.
6: You know, humanity is really just a speed bump in the existence in the universe. You're just a speed bump, Buck.
5: And where does the soul go when we die? Springer swings and misses, count as one and one.

0: evenings with Beckler and Shauna.
1: We do this thing where we do deep dives of movies, famous movies that most people have seen.
2: Yeah.
1: So today, I thought Willy Wonka and the Chocolate Factory would be a good one.
2: The classic?
1: The classic.
2: With Gene Wilder?
1: Yes. And those who maybe didn't see the classic, you know the newer one, so you can also understand these references. But yeah, the original with
2: That's
1: Gene Wilder.
2: That's the best one,
1: I think it is the best one, for sure. First off, it was a flop, which I didn't realize, because now it's one of the most famous movies out there, but it was completely seen as a flop. But Gene Wilder, who, of course, played Willy Wonka, he had some very, very strict requests in order to agree to that role. So first of all, he said he would play Willy, but only if he could limp out of the chocolate factory gates, tumble forward, and do a sudden somersault. He would not do the role unless they allowed him to do that.
2: And the director's like, what the hell? Okay. I guess so, Gene.
1: Right? It's like they wanted Gene Wilder. They're like, that's sure.
2: He's like, I'll do it, but you're going to let me be completely crazy.
1: That's it. And also, that was part of it, though, because then it came to his costume, and they showed him a preview of what the costume initially was going to look like. And he looked at it and goes, that's not eccentric enough. It's like, I'm not going to look crazy enough with that costume. So he gave them a bunch of suggestions to make him look more insane and more eccentric for the movie. And they, again, had to agree to that, or else he wasn't going to play that role. So I was like,
2: and again, now that costume is iconic.
1: So he was right in all of that, but yeah, it's like, again, imagine being the director. You're like, what?
2: Gene's being weird again.
1: Gene's being what a weirdo. Do we really want this guy to play? Or
2: he plays that role so crazy.
1: He must have read it and just been like, this is my calling. You know, he's like, this is a part of me that I've wanted to unleash forever.
2: It's Gene's time.
1: Let's go. The chocolate river, the big chocolate river. Mm-hmm. Remember that? So it wasn't actually chocolate. Obviously, a lot of the times they just fake these things.
2: That's disappointing.
1: It was made of water, cream, and brown food coloring. The problem was that it existed for so long that the cream started to curdle.
2: I was going to say, this sounds gross.
1: And it had such a rancid smell that by the end of it, it was just disgusting. And everybody why did we choose cream? That's going to go bad. Like, this is insane.
2: I got to tell you, that ruins a bit of the whimsy for me to know that all those scenes were shot in this, like, spoiled milk smell.
1: Yeah, not all of them. Only toward the end of the filming. The end, okay. So I'm not sure which ones they were happy with.
2: There was at the beginning?
1: By the end, I was like, not again. Please, no. It was entirely financed by Quaker Oats Company. I didn't know that. The entire film was. And it was used as a marketing machine to launch their new Wonka bar.
2: Wow.
1: So that's why it was originally titled Charlie in the Chocolate Factory. And then it changed to Willy Wonka. Because they wanted to market this chocolate bar. It was all about the marketing of a chocolate bar.
2: That's an expensive commercial.
1: No kidding. $3 million at the time is what they paid for it. So
2: the book is Charlie and the Chocolate Factory,
1: yes,
2: right?
1: Yes, it is. And so they changed the name because, again, it was paid for by Quaker Oats. So that, again, ruins a bit of the whimsy, but that's okay. Denise Nickerson, who's the actress who played Violet, who exploded to be the big blueberry.
2: Right, yes.
1: So she was really embarrassed because she had a bit of a crush on the actor who played Charlie, and they were both young kids, right? And she didn't want to have to pick her nose in front of him.
2: Oh.
1: So they eventually convinced her to, but she had a big crush on little Charlie, and so she was like, I don't want to do that. Also, though, this is really awkward, but she had a bit of a rough time because the dye they used to dye her blue, I guess it kept coming back through her pores. So she was in school.
2: Oh, no.
1: And she started to turn blue again. And they were like, uh-oh. And so it was kind of like for several days after, she was turning blue while she was back at school because that dye was that deep in her pores. And I was like, that can't be good
2: for
1: you.
2: No, that doesn't sound real healthy.
1: That doesn't sound really healthy at all. So that's too bad. But eventually it got out of her and then she was fine.
2: She died a few years ago.
1: Oh.
2: In 2019, she was 62.
1: I didn't know that. Yeah. 62 years. Okay, that makes sense, I suppose. And the last thing is that Roald Dahl, he didn't like anything about the movie. When it first came out, he didn't like the director. He didn't like the adaptation. He didn't like all kinds of stuff about it. But it didn't matter. It came out anyway. So there you go.
2: I don't know why in my mind, I assumed that Roald Dahl would have been dead and gone by the time that movie came out. But he died in 1990.
1: Yeah. He was still around.
2: I thought he was older than that.
1: No, which is also weird. He's a bit of a strange one, too. Hey?
2: A strange fellow as well.
1: Yeah. And he didn't like the strangeness of Gene Wilder. He didn't like Gene Wilder being cast as that. And I was like, maybe it's because they were both too strange together. He's like, no. You can't outstrange me, man.
2: You're trying to outweird me?
1: No more summers. No, I'm weird enough.
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0: 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We're very excited.
1: Just wanted to talk for a sec about the Cirque Calibante by Wassa Africa. What's happening with that?
0: Yeah, this is a brand new show that we have coming in this year about the beauty, youth, and artistry of African culture. 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
1: I think we have a bunch of shout-outs.
2: Yeah, we got some to get through here.
1: We haven't done this for a while, so they're piling up. Well, do you want to go back and forth? You want to take one, Shauna?
2: Sure. I'd like to give a shout-out to Sandrine and Matt, who live in my building. I was chatting with them both recently, and it was funny. I was talking to Sandrine, and then Matt turns and was like, your voice sounds familiar. And I was like,
1: Recognized by the voice. Doesn't happen very often.
2: Yeah. Well, actually, with my voice, because it's so freaking unique, I think it does. People won't know what I look like, and then they'll hear it and be like, I know that voice. Hmm. Where do I know it from? Actually, there was a lady, and I gave her a shout out a while back, but it was at, I was at Winners, I think. And she walked up to me because she heard me talking on the phone. And she was like, I'm so sorry to do this, but do we know each other? She's like, you sound really familiar. And I was like, yes, we do. We do, from the radio. Anyway.
1: I almost never get that. I must not have a unique enough voice.
2: Interesting. Or you don't speak a lot in public.
1: Maybe I'm just a very quiet man. Very quiet and thoughtful man.
2: When he leaves the studio, he does not speak.
1: Deeply, deeply thoughtful.
2: No speaky.
1: I want to give a shout out to a friend of the show, Justin.
2: Okay.
1: And Justin reached out. He's with the RCMP and used to work around here and is now stationed in Newfoundland.
2: Cool.
1: Still listens to the show out there. And he said with the time change, we're on till 1:30 in the afternoon there.
2: Nice.
1: It's like 11 o'clock in the morning in Newfoundland.
2: So he doesn't have to wake up at the ass crack of dawn.
1: Well, I wonder, I don't know what his shift is, but it works out well, he said, just being able to listen. At the time he does, but he reached out to me because he had a dog that looked very much like my dog, and he was just curious where he came from, and his dog's name was Loka, and she does look a hell of a lot like my dog, Cooper.
2: I wonder if they're from the same place.
1: I wonder. They're both Mexican.
2: But, well, there you go. Same mama?
1: Maybe. Shout out Justin.
2: And then I have one more, Roxanne. And this is funny because I met Roxanne before we went away on vacation. And I was like, I'll give you a shout out on Monday. And of course, forgetting that I was away on Monday. So I'm
1: a little late on this one.
2: Hey? I messaged Ty and Millions. It was like, okay, I frigged up. Can you give Roxanne a shout out? But I don't think they ever did. So Roxanne, I'm so sorry. She came up. She was awesome. She just was like, I listen to you, Meckler, all the time. And she was super nice and was having lunch with some friends. So Roxanne, I'm so sorry. I'm so late on this, but.
1: I have one more. This one's kind of stupid, but I want to shout out the tractor that pulls the stage out to the grandstand show.
2: Oh, that's
1: awesome.
2: Have
1: you seen that thing?
2: Yep.
1: Man, like, it's a big tractor,
2: mm-hmm.
1: but the stage is so friggin' huge that the tractor looks tiny.
2: It's so awesome.
1: How are you doing all that work, little guy?
2: I know. It has that same track on it, like the tires, that Sunshine has this amazing snow vehicle that has that same track like that. Those things are tanks, man.
1: Oh, yeah. You see them on, like, obviously, excavators and skid steers and stuff.
2: Yeah, it's fun.
1: Actual tanks.
2: I would like to drive a car with one of those, please.
1: Yeah, a friend of ours posted that tractor pulling the stage out, and it looks like when a tugboat pulls a giant ship into the harbor.
2: Mm-hmm. Also, can I shout out tugboats?
1: Go, little guy. Go, little guy.
2: I love tugboats for that reason, too.
1: You like a tugboat,
2: I'm going to shout out the tugboats, please.
1: Also, don't know if you knew this about Sean, a big tugboat gal.
2: Good name for your bits, too.
1: Oh, your tugboat?
2: Your
1: Theodore Tugboat?
2: Yeah,
1: there?
2: I love that.

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1: Mission Control, we're locked in and ready to go. Stand by for launch. Everybody get your hands up. Check it out. Oh, oh, yeah, yeah.
2: Oh, well, anyway, that's
1: the first time that's ever happened to me.
2: I swear.
1: We're 95.7 Cruise FM.

0: Heckler and Shauna on Cruise.
1: Do you have an etymology?
2: I do. We were talking yesterday about the weird ghost happenings that both our moms have, and it was involving jewelry that went missing and this jewelry that just reappeared in weird, strange places.
1: Yeah.
2: And then yesterday, one of the friends of the show messaged in and said, it must be a poltergeist. Then I got thinking about that term, and I was like, I don't exactly know what poltergeist means. I know it's a type of ghost, but I never knew exactly the difference or why it's called a poltergeist, so I looked into this.
1: Strange-looking word as well.
2: It is. So first off, a poltergeist means noisy ghost, essentially. It's a type of ghost that makes noise. So typically a ghost that knocks or throws dishes is called a poltergeist, and that is the exact literal translation of the word. Poltern means noise. And Geist is German for ghost.
1: I was going to say, it sounds very German.
2: Absolutely. So I was like, that makes sense. So then when you think of the word Zeitgeist, similar, like, same thing. So the meaning of Zeitgeist is an intellectual, moral, or cultural climate of an era, rather. That's what they call Zeitgeist. And same thing, Zeitgeist is Zeit meaning time and Geist meaning ghost. So it's the ghost of time, essentially. That's what a Zeitgeist
1: the
2: is.
1: The ghost of time, a mm-hmm. time ghost.
2: I kind of like that word better than ghost. I'm thinking I'm going to use the German, Geist version instead. I've got a Geist. I've got a Geist here.
1: Such a spooky
2: Geist. Friendly Geist.
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0: Shauna on Cruise.
1: It's been a long time since we talked about a type of snobs.
2: It has been.
1: But I came across a new one.
2: Okay.
1: And a very different one.
2: Mm-hmm.
1: Dog park snobs. But I don't mean necessarily the owners. I mean the dogs themselves.

0: Okay.
1: So we have a dog now. His name's Cooper.
0: Yes.
1: He's 7 months old.
0: Very cute.
1: We started taking him to the dog park. He just loves it. And there are two dog parks equidistant from our house. So sometimes we go to this one, sometimes we go to that one. One of them is quite a bit bigger and nicer than the other one.
0: Yeah.
1: And he seems to have picked up on that because he doesn't play as hard at the other one.
0: I mean, it makes sense, right?
1: It's like,
0: it's like when you're in a playground as a kid, you don't play as hard when the playground sucks. You're like,
1: you know,
0: Dad, right? I want to go to the other one.
1: Let's go to the good one.
0: Dad. Yeah.
1: So it's like, okay, well, we brought you here. Go play. He's like, eh.
0: No. That's funny.
1: This isn't the good one.
0: No.
1: Like, you little dog park snob. You little snob. Oh. Not if we're... If we're going to that dog park, I would prefer to just stay home.
0: Oh. You call this a park? This is a cesspool of poo. It's a cesspool.
1: This isn't a dog park. It's a field, Susan. This is just a field.
0: Where are the trees to pee on? Where are the bushes to pee on? Where are the garbage cans to pee on?
1: I only frolic at the finest dog parks with gourmet poop to sniff and organic quack.

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0: Cruise Evenings with Beckler and Shauna.
1: I have a fun little quiz for you, Beckler. I found this list of human limits. So basically, how long humans can survive before they die based on certain scenarios, things like drinking water, etc.
2: Okay.
1: So I'm just curious if you'd get in and around these. And of course, problem is these are...
2: Are these averages?
1: These are averages in and around. If you read, there's obviously differing opinions on either. But if you're in the generic limit of this, then I'll consider it right.
2: Okay. Because so, I know there are like outlier cases where it's like they say a human can go 3 days without water, but you could probably find someone who lived a week without it, right?
1: Exactly. So we're going to go averages. So okay. Yes, you were right in that. 3 to 5 days, they say, but 3 is the right answer for how long you can go without water.
2: That would be such a miserable 3 days.
1: That would be crazy.
2: Like being that thirsty, awful.
1: I know.
2: Awful feeling.
1: When you hear about the like Navy SEALs and stuff and how they push their bodies to the limits, I'm like, that's crazy to me. Like you're on the verge of death.
2: Dying of thirst, bad way to go.
1: What about no food?
2: 3 weeks.
1: Yeah. So this actually says 30 days you can survive without food.
2: Really?
1: So it's arguably, they say up to 70 days, which is absolutely insane, obviously in extreme circumstances. But yeah, 30 is
2: again,
1: shocking as a low
2: miserable
1: end.
2: Miserable 30 days.
1: Yeah. Without oxygen.
2: 3 minutes?
1: Yep.
2: Yeah, I think it's the 3-3-3 rule, right?
1: Yes.
2: 3 minutes without oxygen, 3 days without food, 3 weeks without, or 3 days without water, 3 weeks without
1: again,
2: food.
1: This says 3 to 5 minutes, but three for sure is, so no sleep.
2: If you've ever looked at the record for breath holding, it's insane, Shauna.
1: It's crazy.
2: There are two different categories. There's oxygen assisted and unassisted, like where they'll breathe straight oxygen for like an hour leading up to the attempt.
1: Yep.
2: And the record's like 20 some minutes, I think. Underwater, and then the record unassisted is like 11. It's insane.
1: So we used to always have competitions in the pool where we could see, and I always won.
2: What's your record?
1: Oh, geez, now I don't remember. I was actually thinking this recently because I was in a pool and I was like, I want to try this again and see what it goes to. It's very mental though, right? Like if you can, and I can really relax myself at the bottom of a pool, and like if you go into full Zen mode, you can last a lot longer.
2: If you have Wim Hof it.
1: Yeah. I'm pretty good at Wim Hofing it in the pool.
2: Just you know, I think I'd start to freak out after like 30 seconds, but.
1: That's fair. I think I got up to, I want to say it was like a minute and a half, 2 minutes, 2.5 minutes.
2: That's a long time.
1: No, maybe that's
2: too. Check out Dave Blaine over here.
1: I'll try it again. Yeah. Well, I'll get back to you on that. No sleep. How long can he last without sleep?
2: There are people who, like insomniacs, who go a long time.
1: That's true.
2: Months?
1: This says 11 days.
2: Wow.
1: Which, yeah, after that you start to go absolutely
2: lose your mind.
1: Batty.
2: I know. That's been used as a form of torture, right?
1: It sure has.
2: Just waking people up every once in a while.
1: Man,
2: and they
1: that would
2: start
1: be crazy.
2: To lose it.
1: Yep. Nope, wouldn't like that. In extreme cold, how long can you last?
2: What do they consider extreme cold?
1: That's a good question.
2: I remember hearing that, like, if you didn't have clothes.
1: Yeah.
2: The temperature at which you would die after half an hour is crazy.
1: Yeah.
2: It's like it's way warmer than you think it would be.
1: Interesting.
2: Yeah.
1: So this says extreme sub-zero temperatures. This seems crazy though. Minus 45. You can survive like, 5 minutes.
2: I was gonna say, not very long.
1: In icy water, 0 degrees, 15 to 45 minutes.
2: Another bad way to go.
1: Imagine 45 minutes in icy water, though. That seems crazy to me. Walking continuously. This is an interesting one.
2: I have no idea.
1: 30 hours.
2: 30 hours
1: and
2: is
1: after
2: the
1: that, your body starts to break down severely, which is, you'd think that you'd be able to walk a lot longer than that.
2: Again, though,
1: but
2: no
1: I guess
2: sleep?
1: Not continuously.
2: Like, are you eating them?
1: Yeah. Interesting. The longest human lifespan...
2: It was that French lady, Jean-Louise Calment, I think is her name, and she lived 122 years?
1: Yep, you're right on that. That seems little. I'm like, I can't, who's going to be the longest? Who's going to go 123?
2: It's been her forever.
1: That's crazy.
2: No one, even with all of our advances, no one's beat her. And I think the next closest person was like 117.
1: Wow.
2: She did it, like, she was like the oldest by a mile.
1: I had a great aunt who survived to be like 105, like
2: that's
1: something.
2: Old.
1: I was like, "That's old."
2: That's
1: last
2: old
1: one,
2: lady.
1: Longest pee ever recorded.
2: Oh man, I wish I held this record. This would be a good record to hold.
1: This is Austin Powersing it for sure.
2: Like 2 minutes.
1: 2 minutes 42 seconds. That's a long pee, man.
2: I guess it's also going to depend on like
1: your stream
2: the gauge
1: flow.
2: Of your urethra.
1: Yeah, yeah.
2: And
1: if you can tighten
2: PSI
1: her up,
2: coming
1: exactly.
2: On that, right?
1: 100%.
2: So there's some other factors.
1: The PSI
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1: I'm working my way through the Tragically Hip's discography right now.
2: Yeah.
1: Something I started doing last year because nobody listens to albums anymore. It's just singles.
2: Nope.
1: So I'm like, I'm going to go the other way. I'll listen to full discographies front to back.
2: And that's the way it's meant to be.
1: Yeah.
2: So the fact that we only listen to singles, and I'm completely guilty of that. I don't listen to albums from front back at all.
1: A discography is fun because you can hear a band's sound evolve and you can hear kind of like what was happening in music and in the world at the time. And so I thought I'd do it with the Hip because there's lots of Hip stuff. Like, I didn't grow up with the Hip like a lot of people did.
2: No.
1: I came to them later. And there's some good stuff in there, which I hadn't heard before. Also some hot garbage.
2: Yep. There's quite a bit of hot garbage as well. And I'm a big Hip fan.
1: Yeah.
2: In high school, I had some friends who were huge Hip fans. So I've heard a lot of Hip. And yeah, some I absolutely love and others I was like, nope, next.
1: The singles are singles reason, right? And yeah. I might piss some Canadians off by saying that.
2: No,
1: but
2: I agree.
1: For example, their fifth album, Trouble at the Hen House, that came out in 1996. Mm-hmm. Ooh.
2: Yeah. <It's>, I know.
1: It is not a good record. That's not the great one with Ahead by a Century.
2: Yes.
1: Which, and Gift Shop, those are all-timer songs, right?
2: Yep.
1: But a bunch of the non-single stuff is a tough listen.
2: Yeah.
1: There's a song on that album called Butts Wigglin'.
2: I forgot about that song.
1: You've heard Butts Wigglin'?
2: I've heard Butts Wigglin'.
1: Butts Wigglin' is awful.
2: Yeah.
1: It's awful.

0: that's it.
1: That's the
2: yep.
1: That's the song.
2: Mm-hmm.
1: The title is just so funny too. Butts Wiggling.
2: I like it for the title. I give it an A+.
1: I thought that was so funny because you have this band that is, it holds such an important place in our national identity, and they're so important.
2: You gotta
1: to some
2: keep
1: people.
2: You on your toes. You know, you can't all have epic, just beautiful stories in these.
1: You gotta
2: albums.
1: Have a Butts Wiggling
2: in
1: there.
2: You gotta throw Butts Wiggling in, okay? Every band needs a Butts Wiggling in there.
1: It's like Ahead by a Century is arguably one of the greatest Canadian songs yeah. ever. It was the last song they played at their final show. And then four songs after that on the album is mm-hmm. Butts Wiggling.
2: They should have ended their final show with that song. Butts Wiggling. Guys, right after Ahead by a Century. Okay, wait, we got one more. Their encore.
1: The double encore.
2: Wait.
1: You finish this emotional moment yeah. and then they come out and play.
2: Everyone's bawling and then
1: Butts Wiggling. We're going to do one more. We're going to do Butts Wiggling. Cruise.

0: Summer and Shauna on Cruise.
1: I don't know why I got thinking about this question, but think on this for a moment. What's the biggest workplace hazard for your job? So we were talking earlier about the movie Willy Wonka, and we found out that that actress who turned into the blueberry, you know, the big, so she had this issue with the dye where she went back to school after all the filming was done and she was still blue. She was like sweating out blue dye.
2: You said it kept leaking out of her pores.
1: Out of her pores even after filming was done. And I was like, that's an unfortunate, something that you never think about for doing that role. And then I got thinking about other jobs and those types of workplace hazards. For us, don't have much. There's nothing, not really any unintended consequences of this job, except for perhaps hearing loss.
2: Oh, yeah. Which, yeah, that's true. I didn't think about that. I do have my headphones cranked right
1: too.
2: Now.
1: Me too. I definitely know that I've lost hearing in one ear for sure from this job. So that's a big one.
2: Our producer was saying, he's like, he went for a test and they're like, you don't need hearing aids yet, but probably soon.
1: Yeah.
2: So, yeah.
1: Jeez, soon for him too. Yeah. And going to shows and stuff that's tied in with his job as well.
2: Right. But that's about it. I don't want to downplay it. You did have a stalker.
1: Right? Yeah.
2: You did have a stalker that went, that ordeal went on for years, right?
1: So I didn't even think about that. Yeah, that's...
2: That could be a workplace hazard of just being in the public eye.
1: Yeah. And I know a lot of like TV news especially deals with stalkers.
2: Oh, yeah.
1: Like it's a common thing for them, which sucks.
2: I've never had anything like that other than just people who are angry at things that I've said on the air. But
1: fair.
2: Some threats. Hosts don't deal with that well.
1: Yeah.
2: I've grown pretty thick skin, but that would be maybe the biggest hazard to this job.
1: I never even thought about that because there's some that's obvious. Like if you're a laborer, if you're a mechanic, obviously it's breaking down your body fairly quickly.
2: Your body.
1: But other jobs where it's not quite as obvious, I'm always curious about that. Like teachers, for example, you know?
2: I think for so many jobs, it would be stress and burnout.
1: Yeah.
2: Which are like, have physical effects on the body for sure, right?
1: That's very true. And we're learning more and more about that because before that wasn't a thing that anybody even considered to be an issue, right?
2: Right.
1: It was like,
2: you
1: you're fine.
2: You kept working.
1: Yeah, suck it up. But okay, interesting. Huh.
2: That'd be the big one.
1: Jobs,
2: a lot of people are worked probably too hard, right?
1: So, I know. In Japan, it's very obvious there, right? I think there's a term they even have for people who die from working too hard.
2: Whoa. Which is work death?
1: Work death.
2: Mm-hmm.
1: We don't have work death. Well,
2: no.
1: Not yet.
2: Not yet.
1: Not

0: 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We're tearing into the Oilers, breaking down the Elks, and discussing everything in between.
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1: Hey, what did you learn today?
2: Talking about ghost towns, and I was learning about all the ghost towns in Alberta. There's like 50 of them. There's a lot more than you probably would ever imagine. Most of them are, as you said, previous mining towns that have shut down.
3: Mm-hmm.
2: One of them, though, that I learned about recently is called Whiskey Gap, and I'd never heard of Whiskey Gap before. Named that because of during Prohibition, where it was located, and kind of the trails that merged. But I guess if you go into that area, you can still see like the tracks that wagons essentially used to go on in between different towns and places in the U.S.
3: Cool.
2: And so it's really neat, I guess, that you can still kind of see, and that was part of the Prohibition era kind of route.
3: Sorry, where in the province is this?
2: It's a good question.
3: Whiskey Gap, Alberta. That is way down south, like just a few clicks north of the
2: so
3: U.S. border.
2: So it makes sense why that is a little Prohibition place there.
3: Southeast of Cardston.
2: Mm-hmm. And of course, everybody's heard of Wayne, Alberta. Mm-hmm. Love that place. Have you been?
3: No. Take the 11 bridges to Wayne?
2: I did.
3: You took
2: it was
3: the 11
2: best.
3: Bridges?
2: We went to Last Chance Saloon, which is so cool. I've been meaning to do it forever, and then a couple years ago, we finally did it. And that saloon is amazing. They have like a live bandstand outside the back now. That's you can camp out there, and the bridges are so cool. Everything about that place is just amazing.
3: I just love the Badlands.
2: I know.
3: I think they're so interesting.
2: Yeah. That would be a great place to have a party, though. Last Chance Saloon. I wonder if they do that kind of stuff.
3: And then camp out back?
2: Yeah. It was huge. Like, tourists go, so many tourists were there. It's such a big attraction. So that's cool. And then, of course, Minnewanka Landing. And I think people often forget about that, but there's a town completely underwater on Lake Minnewanka because they dammed it. And then that whole town sank. And that's still under there, which is always a little eerie. But
3: I think we did a heritage moment about that, didn't we?
2: We did way back when. And you can do that Minnewanka cruise, and they talk about it there too. But kind of creepy. The underwater towns are the eeriest ones, I think.
3: Oh, yeah. Well, underwater itself is creepy.
2: It's true.
3: Do divers hit it up? Like, do they go down there?
2: That's a good question. I'm assuming so. Mm-hmm. Yeah. But anyway, those are some of the top highlights for me.
3: Earlier on the show, we mentioned Roald Dahl because you were talking about the movie Charlie and the Chocolate Factory, or Willy Wonka and the Chocolate Factory, I should say. And I was reading about Roald Dahl. Crazy story. So he was a fighter ace in World War II, and he crashed in North Africa when he ran out of fuel. And his skull was split, and he was knocked unconscious, and the guy he was flying with was able to like take care of him until they were rescued.
2: Yeah.
3: But he was in the hospital for quite a while after that. He was blind for 6 weeks due to swelling in his brain. And
2: holy crap.
3: He thinks that the head injury in that crash is what made him a creative genius.
2: So you're telling me that all the creators of genius children's literature and movies probably had a head injury.
3: Probably got bonked in the head at some point.
2: A little bonker of the head.
3: That was his theory anyway.
2: Interesting. And I was dropped on the head very young as a kid.
3: Creative genius. This is funny too, though. I guess when he was in the hospital in Egypt, he fell in love with his nurse.
2: Oh.
3: A woman named Mary Welland. And I just want to read this passage from his memoir for you. He said, "Mary Welland was certainly lovely. She was gentle and kind. She remained my friend all the time I was in hospital. But there is a world of difference falling in love with a voice and remaining in love with a person you can see. Mm. From the moment I opened my eyes, Mary became a human instead of a dream, and my passion evaporated."
2: Was she ugly? Or
3: that was my first thought, Sean.
2: Honestly.
3: It was like,
2: what a horrible thing to say out loud. I saw her in real life. I was like, ooh, just kidding.
3: He makes it sound like she became real then, right?
2: Horrifying. But, no. Look at.
3: Never mind.
2: Oh,
3: Roald's going flying again.
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1: 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Oh, oh, yeah, yeah. Oh, well, anyway, that's the first time that's ever happened to me. I swear. 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

0: 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The Nielsen Show with Lieutenant Eric storms the booth weekday mornings. We're tearing into the Oilers, breaking down the Elks, and discussing everything in between.
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4: Justin Rankin and three touchdowns as Edmonton Elks hammered Ottawa 40-17 yesterday in the CFL. The Canadian Elite Basketball League was the Edmonton Stingers falling 97-93 to the Winnipeg Sea Bears. And in Major League Baseball, Toronto Blue Jays will be in San Diego tonight to take on the Padres.
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17: Good morning. There was some overnight work on the Yellowhead near 66th Street. Looks like all the eastbound lanes have reopened. We're not seeing any big issues or delays as we get started on your Friday. Get ready, Alberta. FanDuel is rolling into town. 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

0: What's up, Nasties? 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Slam that thumbs up for us. We want to get to, what's a reasonable number for Will Hernan and YouTube Trev today? 200?
1: Reasonable. Yes.
0: Yeah, all right. Let's go.
2: I agree.
0: I'm Hernan Salas, filling in for Dustin Nielsen.
1: I'm looking for irrational numbers.
0: 300.
1: Yeah.
0: Let's go.
1: 400.
0: And I'm joined for the first time working together.
1: We've never worked together.
0: Will the thrill
1: We've never worked. We've worked around each other.
0: Yes.
1: Worked, you know, we've longed for this moment, but we've never had it. So a wonderful moment.
0: Today's a special day?
1: Yeah. Yeah. In fact, you're pretty much the only reason I'm here today. Yeah,
0: it might be the last time we worked together.
1: No, because we're scheduled next week as well.
0: Yeah.
1: So when your very brave leader texted me seeing if I would come in and co-host, he made sure to put who I'd be co-hosting with.
0: Oh, okay.
1: And when I saw Hernan, I was like,
0: let's do it.
1: Chips all the way in.
0: Okay, when you say the brave leader, Dusty or Maddie?
1: Maddie.
0: Okay.
1: Is there anyone bravely?
0: That's a good point.
1: Like, when stuff goes down, who do you want on your side? Who's going to be calm, cool, and collected in that moment?
0: Oh, boy. Chris G says 400 likes if Will takes his shirt off.
1: Nah.
0: No. We're not there yet.
1: That feels whorish, and that's so not radio.
0: I mean, we're runners, so we're pretty fit.
1: Well, we're skinny.
0: Yeah. Well, somewhat.
1: We're skinnier than we used to be, only in comparison to ourselves.
0: Yes.
1: Not in comparison to real athletes.
0: Yes, that's fair, too. Yeah. Who's ready for 3 hours of running talk? We'll give you our plans, how much times we run a week, shoes we wear.
1: Exactly. We can go through footwear. We can go through best recovery methods.
0: That's a great one. Yeah. Are you doing the marathon, half marathon?
1: I refuse to do a marathon.
0: Oh, okay.
1: Here's my first hot take of the day. I think marathons and even half marathons rob you of your joy of running.
0: They do.
1: Yeah.
0: I did the first one last year, and the last six, I just wanted to collapse.
1: Yeah. It's not just that, but I always find that it's kind of that mountaintop experience in that after it, you kind of lost your mojo. Like, you get in such a panic

0: to be marathon ready.
1: Yeah.
0: That you push yourself on days where you probably should have said, you know what, I'm just going to run 8 today, right? Yeah. Like, the best part about running is the bailing.
1: Yeah.
0: Like,
1: yeah, because there's those, like, if you want to do, if I'm going to go for 8, but at 6, you're like, I'm good. Stop.
0: And then you bail. Like, that is the best part of running. That's when you come back to your apartment, your condo, your house, or whatever, and you actually still have a smile on your face.
1: Oh.
0: Whereas when you're doing marathon training, like, you push through it, you didn't get the time you wanted, you come back to the house a little bit miserable. So there's my hot take. Marathons rob you of your running joy.
1: Wow.
0: Yeah.
1: We say hello to the wonderful producer of the morning show, YouTube Trev. YouTube Trev, how are you doing this fine Friday? I'm sure you're better than yesterday morning.
2: Oh, yes, a lot better. Yeah. We had the EST Golf Classic, right, Will? So yesterday I was hurting. We all were. We got through it, though. That was good. But this is great. Vibes are electric, boys. It's so nice to produce your show. This is going to be fun.
1: Well, it's your show.
2: Yeah.
1: It's our show. Just filling in, buddy.
2: It's our show today.
0: If there is any temporary employees here, it's us two.
2: Okay.
1: Yeah. I'm a little concerned because they keep taking me off my show and getting the young guys to host, right? I feel like I'm on the way out here.
0: You feel like your show's being devalued?
1: Not devalued.
0: It's you who's being valued. Like, you're prime time now.
1: I'll tell you right now, I'm here because no one else wants to get up in the morning.
0: Is that what it is?
1: Yes. I'm not getting the bump because I'm this great host. I'm getting the bump because I'm the only one that said yes.
0: Yeah.
1: Yeah.
0: See, you're not,
2: You're also a great host.
0: I hope this isn't sort of like, you've never been a dad.
1: No.
0: So you don't know the joy of being able to escape a house as early as possible.
2: Fair.
1: Yeah, like, it's fair, man.
0: Like, before wake up, you feel like you're getting away with something. Like, honestly, the first time you leave a house knowing I don't have to deal with morning.
1: Yeah.
0: It's a pretty good day.
1: Oh, yeah. Buddy.
0: Yeah.
1: That's amazing. Well, how long you do the morning show for?
0: Oh, I started the morning show in, I want to say, 2010,
1: okay,
0: maybe.
1: Yeah.
0: In 2010 is probably when I started the morning show, maybe 2009, somewhere around there.
1: Wow.
0: So, yeah, I did it for almost 10 years.
1: Wow.
0: Yeah. And I the other thing that you love about the mornings is the traffic is just...
1: Oh, it's fantastic.
0: Like, I have no idea what traffic is like because I haven't driven in rush hour in, like, 20 years.
1: Yeah.
0: Like, and when I've found myself by mistake out there, I'm always like, how do people do this? How do you do this every day? I don't know. Like,
1: if you start at 8:30 downtown, it's a disaster.
0: Like, when you're driving a Highway 16 at 4:40 in the morning, it's a joy. It's blissful.
1: Yeah.
0: There's room. There's areas where you can pass people. Everyone's going the speed they want to go. That's it. And then, I don't know how people deal with rush hour. God bless you folks out there right now.
1: God bless you. And a lot of people are saying they want you to talk about headlights.
0: This is the dangerous time of year. Okay,
1: Give me more.
0: Well, we're almost a month past the longest day of the year.
1: Yes.
0: Right? Like, well, almost. We're half a month past, right? And so all those people who have gotten used to the sun never going down haven't noticed that the day has gotten shorter by about 5 or 10 minutes every couple of days, right? And so, they've gotten used to not having their headlights on. And this is the worst time of the year because of new cars having daytime running lights, it tricks them into thinking that their headlights are on. And it's still bright enough that their gauges aren't too dim for them.
1: Yeah.
0: But their taillights aren't on.
1: Yeah.
0: Taillights are really important, folks.
1: I'm one of them. I forget.
0: If you don't turn the headlights on, the taillights don't. You're going to, All it takes is a dope like me who's half awake.
1: Yeah.
0: Like, and doing 30 kilometers more than he should. Like, we can come up on people pretty quick. So, turn the headlights on. There you go. I'm not going to scream it right now.
1: I'm not annoyed
0: by anyone. Yeah. This is just your public service announcement. Let people see out there.
1: Give people what they want. Hey, title sponsor, Edmonton Sports Talk and the Neil Shin Show is Play Alberta. 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If you gamble, use your game sense. YouTube Trev, you're kind of running the show today. time for morning announcements?
2: Yeah. If you want to hit morning announcements,
1: do you have a little hockey?
2: Let's do it. No, Dusty took that with him.
1: Do you want to sing something?
2: No, I don't.
1: Just to
0: we don't have a hockey
2: morning
0: over
2: announcements.
0: Yeah.
2: I could probably find.
1: There's a conch.
0: A conch for Will Frazier. Yeah,
1: let's go. If you want a conch, send it at 780-218-9999. And if you got something, Trev, let's do it right now.
2: Oh, let's try this.
3: This is Shaq, and you're listening to Edmonton Sports Talk.
2: Sure. Morning announcements.
1: Okay. Brought to you by Shaq.
0: I want the James Brown version of that.
2: Yeah. That's so bad. Yeah. I know LT, man. He made different variations. We've got Shaq where he's on helium. I don't have that one either, but that one's pretty good.
1: All right, let's get to the morning announcement, Will. Elks, 4-1, baby. Like you two, Trev, noted, the first team to four wins.
0: 11 years. It has been 11 years since this city has had a football team with a 4-1 record.
1: 4-1 record, baby. That's 2015, Chris Jones. Second year with the team, the year they won the Grey Cup.
0: It is the year. Yeah.
1: 40-17.
0: It was hard for me to remember that there was a blip of respectability there. Right? Like
1: for CJ?
0: Well, just that for the Elks, for Edmonton. Like, it felt like post-Ricky Ray, we really didn't have much. But we did. We did have a couple of years there where they were respectable again, but then quickly fell off.
1: God, like, I love Ricky Ray. My top two Elks Eskimo of all time.
0: Yeah, it's hard to bet against them. Like, it very, very seldom has there been a better sports story than Ricky Ray.
1: I will say this, fantastic game, but I shouldn't say fantastic. The Elks
0: fantastic
1: closed it out.
0: Fantastic finish.
1: They closed it out late.
0: Like, they very much looked like a team that figured out. Like, Ottawa came in, coming off their loss against Edmonton, threw a wrinkle at them on defense. Elks seemed to struggle a little bit. Rankin is such a mojo guy.
1: God,
0: yeah. Right? Like, when he's got his mojo, unstoppable.
1: Unstoppable.
0: And when you get him off of it, He is a confidence runner out there.
1: Yeah.
0: And so it did seem like it took him a little while to find his confidence after what BC did to him the week before. And then he found it again.
1: Yeah.
0: And it seems to me like Cody Fajardo is starting to figure out that, like, okay, if he doesn't have the swag coming out of the backfield, get him involved in the passing game, and we'll build his confidence that way. And that's what it looked like.
1: And what they did yesterday, which I liked, they got Javon Leak more involved. When Rankin wasn't going, Javon Leak was able to carry the ball, very well. A couple of things, the flyover was awesome. I live by Commonwealth, so the flyover went right by my place, which is fantastic.
0: Yeah, yeah.
1: I didn't have to be at the game to see the flyover. it scared the crap out of me. I wasn't expecting it. Yeah. But I will say this, and it hurts me, because I worked for the club. I'll always want good things for the Edmonton Elks. The crowd again.
0: Yeah.
1: Very nice day.
0: Yeah.
1: Your team is 3-1. Yeah. You probably have the leading candidate for MOP in Justin Rankin. He's must watch.
0: Yeah.
1: And the crowd looked again very disappointed.
0: Yeah. No. This is a town that has learned to stay away.
1: Yeah.
0: And so, like,
1: how do you get him back, Will? Because we all thought wins will change that. And obviously, five games into the season hasn't changed squad.
0: No, wins will change that. But
1: you
0: it
1: need
0: needs
1: a little
0: to,
1: bit more.
0: Not a little bit more. You need seasons worth.
1: Right. That's a good point. You need some playoff games.
0: You need it. Like, so there will be long-term football fans that have learned to stay away that will come back.
1: Mm-hmm.
0: But if when they come back, they feel embarrassed to be there again, it makes them stay away even longer. So, like, it's one of those things that you got to win at home. Yeah. You just got to win at home.
1: And 2-0 at home so far?
0: Yeah.
1: Like, you can't complain.
0: You have to make Commonwealth Stadium the scariest place for a football team to play.
1: Like it used to be.
0: Like, exactly.
1: So they're back home next week against BC. I hope we see more people.
0: Yep.
1: Let's go. I'll probably be there.
2: Friday night
1: against the BC. Yeah. Well, let's look at it. You have a 4-1 team. You have Justin Rankin. And then coming on the other side, I know their record is not great, but he's the best quarterback in the league. And Nathan Rourke.
0: Yeah.
1: Why wouldn't you go to that game?
0: Sure.
1: Right?
0: Yeah. Listen, the sports fan in Canada has also diversified their tastes in the summertime. The Edmonton Oilers suck up all the money in this town.
1: They do.
0: Like, so that's the other thing.
1: And the headlines.
0: Is there's only so much entertainment buck to be spent. And that's a pretty big elephant in the room for the Elks. But the biggest thing is the best way to create the right atmosphere is make it so that you're going to go and watch a winning football team when you do shell out the money and the time to go down there. Thursday's always kind of.
1: Thursdays are tough too. Well, let's be fair. You know, right? It's tough to take your family. You know, the adults have to work. Kids are off school. I get it. So, but that's why next week it's a Friday. There's no excuses.
4: Yep.
1: Well, let's just hope for good weather and all that. We'll get to more in-depth analysis of this 40-17 win of the Elks coming up in the 6:30 hour for the Weekly Bugle, the Elks game recap. Hey, World Cup, baby. France is through. 2-0 win over Morocco. Mbappe has 20 goals in 20 World Cup games.
0: Yeah, yeah.
1: What a machine.
0: Yeah, he is one goal behind Messi for the all-time lead, which...
1: And in 11 last games.
0: No one would have thought that at the end of the last World Cup. Right? Like, I don't think we would have been on the Mbappe page

0: at the end of last, like, we were just like, well, it's Messi. Messi's the greatest ever. We all accept that. Like, he's led a team. But tell you what, France looks like an absolute unit.
1: Yeah, they are probably going to the final.
0: They're the most impressive team so far in this year's World Cup. Like, not just in the fact that they keep winning, but the way in which they are. They are annihilating teams. Like, Morocco had, at no point did you think Morocco had a chance yesterday.
1: No, but you know what's weird about Morocco? Like, you saw them
0: and Morocco's a good squad.
1: Yeah, but they didn't attack once.
0: Well,
1: maybe they couldn't.
0: They're a counterattack team.
1: Yeah,
0: and if you can't get the ball, you can't counterattack.
1: That's a good point.
0: And France doesn't give up the ball.
1: No, like, and that's Mbappe missed the penalty kick too. Right, he would add 2 goals.
0: Yeah,
1: so 20 goals in 20 World Cup games. That's 11 less than Messi. Messi's at 21 goals. It's unbelievable what this guy's doing.
0: Yeah.
1: Unbelievable. Today we have Spain, Belgium. I think
0: another great game.
1: The smart move is Spain, though.
0: Yeah, you don't pick against that, like, that team, but I don't know. Belgium is well coached, man.
1: They are.
0: Like, they are so well coached.
1: Just a side note, my partner on ESC Afternoon says you look very similar to their manager, the Belgium manager.
0: The Belgium?
1: Yeah.
0: Okay.
1: No, the Switzerland.
0: You said
1: Very handsome man.
0: The Swiss manager does look like he's seen some stuff, though.
1: Like, he's those got
0: are,
1: great hair.
0: Those are haunted eyes.
1: Yes, like, they are.
0: I had no idea Switzerland was that harsh of a... It seems more idyllic than his face.
1: Well, Gager always tells me Switzerland's so beautiful. Yeah. And the people are great. Like,
0: he lost family in a cave-in or an avalanche or something. Jeez. Like he's the Swiss Alps guy who, like, had to be saved by a St. Bernard, right? Like... He was abandoned on a glacier or something.
1: Just Google the Swiss manager and you'll see the resemblance to the wonderful Will Fraser.
0: Yeah. I'll take it, though.
1: Oh, 100%.
0: He could use a haircut.
1: Yes. But he's at the World Cup.
0: Yeah.
1: He's kind of busy.
0: It's true.
1: And then tomorrow we got a doubleheader at 3 o'clock. This game's going to be unreal. It's the Viking and Norway taking on England.
0: The two most entertaining squads.
1: You know what? You're probably right. England's always entertaining.
0: England is entertaining on both sides.
1: And this Viking fellow, he's just a one man show.
0: Yeah, and who's not loving just the Vikings in the stands as well?
1: Yeah.
0: Like, good vibes.
1: Oh, when they win and they do, that's fantastic.
0: And actually, it does come back to running. We could go into it later if you want,
1: but
0: it does come back to running.
1: Oh, okay. Look at that. A lot of run talk.
0: Like, if you're sitting there going, Norway, what is there, like 5 million people in Norway? How are they this competitive?
1: Yeah.
0: Comes down to running.
1: And then later, Lionel Messi. Lionel.
0: How is he still doing it?
1: I don't know.
0: The guy like takes less steps a day than I do.
1: Yeah, he does.
0: Like, watch him out there.
1: That's a good point, yeah. They take on Switzerland at 7. I think Argentina's going to win. But I said the same damn thing against... who did they just beat? Egypt? Yeah.
2: Yeah.
1: So...
0: Like, Messi reminds me of, like, you see it in every action movie when, like, there's a big brawl going on and there's one guy not involved as the chaos is happening around him. And you're like, well, I don't know who that is, but whoever faces him is in big trouble. And that's what he is like.
1: But he doesn't need to be.
0: That's what I mean.
1: He's just looking for his opportunity.
0: He just sees the field so differently than everyone else.
1: That's why he's the great.
0: Yeah.
1: You know what's crazy, though, about Norway?
0: Brett Hall was the same way at the end of his career.
1: Yes, he was.
0: Where it was just kind of like, you guys can chase as much as you want. Like, actually, Ovechkin has become that guy, too.
1: I'll wait here at the blue line.
0: I'll strike when I need to strike.
1: I feel with the 7 teams remaining, Norway's, like, for the casual fan, Norway's their team.
0: It's the underdog?
1: Yeah.
0: Yeah.
1: It's a great story, right? Yeah. Leo Carlson stays with the Ducks. That dropped yesterday, I think just after the Nielsen show. 21-year-old becomes the highest paid player in the NHL at 18 mil over 5 years, Will Fraser.
0: Remember when we were worried about the Ducks?
1: Yeah.
0: You don't have to worry about the Ducks anymore.
1: I'll say this. Is he worth it at this point in his career? Of course not. Like, no. he's already kind of a star. He's going to be a star in this league.
0: The problem isn't, is he worth it right now?
1: Is he
0: like
1: worth it?
0: This contract, you're never supposed to be worth it on the first year of its signing. The problem is will he be worth it after 5 years, what he's making? And I say, not a chance.
1: I think he's only getting better.
0: Not a chance at year 5 is he going to be an $18 million hockey player.
1: I think in year 5 he'll be closer to an $18 million.
0: Yeah, but that's the problem is that he'll be an unrestricted free agent.
1: Yeah, probably.

0: Are we making $18 million a year.
1: The cap's only going up, baby.
0: Yes, it is. And it, so he gets... The reason that you overpay on the front end of a deal like this is you're supposed to get 3 years where he is at least making what he is worth, if not slightly underpaid. The Leon Draisaitl effect. Yeah. Leon Draisaitl signs his deal at $8 million, and everyone's like, well, that's a $2 million overpayment. And it was for the first year.
2: Yeah.
0: And then after that, he was a bargain.
2: It was a bargain, 100%.
0: He was a bargain contract. That's the way it's supposed to work. This one is complete opposite. First of all, it's not 8 years. It's five.
2: Five.
0: And by year five, he might be worth $18 million. Yeah. Might. And do you know how good of a hockey player he's going to be worth $18 million in 5 years?
2: Well,
0: he's going to have to be more than a point a game player.
2: And he will be, I think. You two, Trev, which side are you on?
3: I don't like this. I don't like this. I see both sides. I really do. I don't know. I don't want to hurt anyone's feelings. I think he could be a point per game player as well. But like right now, $18 million, him being the highest paid player, like that's absurd. The fact that what he did for the franchise of the Ducks going forward, that's also absurd. And well, like that's a great point. Like I was worried that was a team. I mean, put them right up there with the San Jose Sharks, but that team like terrified me, you know, as an Oilers fan, but not so much anymore. So I will say by the end of his contract, you know, Cale Makar, he's going to re-up Quinn Hughes, Connor McDavid. So hey, he'll be 18 with the cap going up, but that'll be, you know, what's Cale Makar going to get on his next contract? Like,
2: what's Celebrini going to get?
3: So
0: this is just it. Like, Philadelphia did such a favor to the Edmonton Oilers and other teams in the Oilers situation by doing this because it just made it so that a lot of windows just closed.
2: Oh, yeah.
3: Yeah.
0: Right? Like San Jose's window closed before it was ever open because of this. In that you are now going to have to pay max for a Celebrini.
3: For sure. And you look at all those young guys that they have, Will Smith as well, who they just drafted this year. So,
0: but I mean, you even look out at Dallas, right?
3: Yeah.
0: Dallas just got screwed. They thought that they were going to be coming into a huge cap window here, right? They were next season was supposed to be, I think they're supposed to have around $40 million in cap space. And all of a sudden, Jason Robertson.
3: Yeah, it absolutely.
0: Jason Robertson will probably sign his arbitration, like 1 year settlement with the league, because he's going to go to arbitration. That'll be around, I don't know, $11 million a year.
2: Yeah.
0: And immediately he starts negotiating on a $15 million deal.
2: Well, probably. Because Connor McDavid should be the highest paid player in the league.
0: Yeah. Connor McDavid chose not to be.
2: Yes. He's making 12.5.
0: Yeah.
2: Leo Carlson at 21 is making 18.
3: Yeah.
2: Listen, he's overpaid. Yes, I totally agree. He's not worth it. He's not worth it. We had a guy from Anaheim on a Monday. He goes, he's not worth $18 million.
0: Yeah.
2: Okay. But for me, I think the Ducks had to. He's their top two player. He's young. And it's only for 5 years. And you can move him within the first 4 years. So I don't think they're that bad into a corner here.
0: Here's why I would have walked away. First of all, they just don't have the money. Secondly, there's very few teams that I would trust over the next 4 years to be a bottom five team than the Philadelphia Flyers. Like, if there is an organization that is going to make the wrong bet and end up flat on their face, it is Philadelphia, because that's what they've been doing for the last 15 years.
2: Well, I mean, playoffs last year.
0: Yeah, they've been taking runs.
2: Yeah.
0: And then
2: they fall.
0: Overbetting on themselves and then absolutely face planting.
2: Yeah.
0: So if I have four of those first round draft picks, I'm betting that at least two of them are going to pay off.
3: Yeah.
2: That's crazy.
3: And do they now offer Connor Bedard? That's going to be.
0: I don't know if anyone.
2: Or Cutter Gauthier.
0: It's Cutter Gauthier that like they're.
2: Well, Anaheim's going to sign him before there's an opportunity to offer.
0: Can they now? If you're paying $18 million to one of your guys, can you really come back and be like, okay, here's our other guy, and now we're going to pay him 12, 13,
3: $14 million? The negotiations going forward, there's going to be a lot of conflict now for teams, because there's going to be like, well, I did do better than this guy.
2: He scored 40 goals.
3: Yeah.
2: And they have $9 million in cap, and they might trade one of their Killorn or Kreider to get some money back. So they're still in a good spot. We got to get to a break.
3: Yeah, we can hit that now. Yeah.
2: All right, morning announcements brought to you by Arundel Park, short course with affordable rates for juniors, seniors, and adults. The walkable par 58 course has great family-friendly atmosphere, perfect for all skill levels, but ideal for shorter hitters and those just learning the game. 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On the other side of the break, it's crack pack time. We're also going to recap the Elks game in depth. It's Will Frazier, Hernan Salas here on the Nielsen Show, filling in for Dusty and Eric. 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

0: roads. 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
2: Welcome back to The Nielsen Show. It's Will Fraser, Turdan Salas. It's YouTube Trev filling in for Dustin Nielsen and Lieutenant Eric. Will and I and YouTube Trev will be back on Monday as well. So keep it locked here on Edmonton Sports Talk. And if you're listening on 95.7 Cruise FM, don't worry. Dusty will be back on Tuesday with Will. As Eric's off for another week here. So, and I think we're doing next Friday and the following Monday as well, you and I.
3: We are. I'm here all next week.
2: Yes, Mondays with JMO.
3: Yeah,
2: correct.
3: Right. Yeah, no, they're upgrading.
2: Yes,
3: like,
2: yeah.
3: Like
2: what team are we?
3: You want a proper lead in for JMO.
2: That's
3: like you can't lead with your headliner.
2: That's going to be
3: you lead with the warm up act.
2: That's going to be hella intimidating working with JMO. I'll tell you though, he's my mentor. He's got a host. I can't host when JMO's sitting beside me. It's ridiculous. Hey, coming up in the 7 o'clock hour, the one and only Dustin Nielsen will join us at 7:05 live from Winnipeg.
3: I first got to know JMO when he had your old gig with the
2: Elks.
3: At the time, the Edmonton Eskimos. And it was just morning conversations of missing Eskimos.
2: Yeah.
3: Right?
2: Like, Oh, yeah.
3: He's JMO, still waiting on.
2: All right.
3: It would be. Poor Jameson at like 6:30 in the morning.
2: Yeah,
3: like,
2: yeah. Where's Ricky Ray?
3: Yeah, where's the head coach?
2: Yeah. Oh.
3: Okay.
2: I've had that too.
3: I'll get back to you.
2: 7:45, we'll have Justin Dunk from 3downnation.com to recap last night's game and look ahead to the other three games this week. Of course, in the 8 o'clock hour, kind of easy trivia. Three questions too many. We need the questions. Or Trev's going to kind of have to come up with three. So help Trev out here.
4: Yes.
2: And send us those to the...
4: Am I jotting down questions?
2: No.
4: Can
2: you keep track?
4: Okay.
2: Yeah. No, but if we don't get any, you have to come up with three is the rule. Yeah.
3: Whatever question interests you,
4: cool.
3: Go with them. So I trust you, buddy.
2: Yes.
3: You've got good taste.
2: Send those to the Paris Jewelers inbox at 780-218-9999. This one says, hey, boys. Mandy John checking in. Good to see you, Fraze. Can I get a conch for my daughter's 18th birthday today? Happy birthday! And her name is Claire. To be 18 again, Will Fraser, eh?
3: No, thanks.
2: No.
3: No. 18 was a nightmare.
2: What?
3: I've very much adjusted into like this late 40s life where it's like, I'm still physically able.
2: Yeah.
3: And all the anxieties seem to have left for the most part. Yeah. No, trust me. Late 40s is better than 8. Like,
2: sure. If you say
3: you'll never have as much fun as you do, like, from 18 to 28. Like, it is the most fun that you'll be able to squeeze into the time that you have.
2: Yeah.
3: But also, everything else that goes with it is a nightmare. Like, like... I can't remember the last time I looked for a bank machine that gave fives because I knew I didn't have more than $20 left
2: in the
3: account.
2: Yeah.
3: Right. Where like, and that's with the overdraft, right? Like it's not that I had $20, it's that I had -382. Right. And it's where's that bank machine that gives out fives? Remember that one? All right, let's go find that one. Like
2: the bank machine that gave out fives. That was the thing. I remember
4: I was
2: that.
4: Just gonna ask. That's the thing.
2: Oh yeah. Tens as well.
4: Was it advertised? Like
3: no, like
4: only.
3: You would know like
4: by looking
3: at it. The Scotia on 92nd. Oh, that's okay. One of those ones that can give out fives. Yeah.
2: The Scotia, yeah. 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
4: don't got a song, man.
2: Well, your partner's in power.
3: It's like you played it.
4: Wow. Man, you can hit that note.
2: Oh, all right. Let's get to the Elks game recap for the weekly.

0: bugle here. Guys, we got like Justin Rankin. He's got to be leader for the MVP. Well, in this CFL,
1: so far, MLP. Five weeks in, he's unreal right now, man.
0: Like that last touchdown. I know it's in garbage time, but he was going right. He ended up scoring all the way left. Well, this guy's unbelievable right now.
1: And just a great bounce back game.
0: Yes,
1: after a weak effort in their lone loss of the year against BC. So, and that kind of just further adds to the idea of MVP in that as Rankin goes, so go the Elks.
0: 100%. And you're not wrong. Right now, he's played a game more, but he's got 513 rushing yards. Mm-hmm. The next closest is Dedrick Mills at 339.
1: Yeah.
0: Like, this guy might do the 1,000.
1: Yep.
0: Because last week we talked about his game. He had a bad rushing game, but he had over 100 yards receiving.
1: He is very pinball-esque.
0: Yes.
1: He is very sort of that throwback utility knife CFL football player.
0: Oh, 100%.
1: Right? CFL used to be, and hasn't been for a long time, it used to be that every team had this guy.
0: Yeah.
1: Where it was like, you'd throw him into slot on some plays. He'd come out of the backfield on others. Like, just a guy that you can throw anywhere on the field, and he's a weapon.
0: He is. Rankin had 107 yards rushing, 43 yards receiving. He had 3 touchdowns in the game. I think he had over 50 fantasy points. So if you have him in fantasy, good on you, because just a fantastic effort. Fajardo,

0: though
1: steady Eddie, man.
0: Steady, even though it, like, he does nothing like spectacular. 340 yards passing and 2 touchdowns.
2: Yeah. You know what he didn't do? Throw 4 interceptions.
0: Yes. Like Jake Mayer. I'll say this. He ain't it, Ottawa.
2: They know that.
0: Ottawa traded their best quarterback,
2: MBT.
0: MBT ain't it either.
2: He's better. Like,
0: great beard, though.
2: MBT's a pro, though.
0: Sure.
2: You don't get the sense, like, in 2 weeks' time, we're talking about him leading them to their first victory of the year.
0: Yeah. I'll be honest. I think he's starting next week.
2: Yeah.
0: Like, Jake Mayer was awful. No, he made some great passes. I'll give him that. But you can't. They're 0-5, man, with this guy running the offense. So yeah,
2: 4 interceptions. I mean,
0: he's not it. I'm sorry.
2: You murdered your team there.
0: Dinwiddie, I don't know what you're doing there. That GM must be feeling the heat as well. Kudos to Dario Jabomi, the rookie middle linebacker for the Elks. He led the team in tackles with 7. He even had a special teams tackle as well. The defense had 4 INTs, had 3 sacks on the night. They were excellent, and the Elks moved to 4-1, top in the division. They'll have the BC Lions next week on Friday. That's Friday, right, buddy?
3: Next Friday.
0: Next Friday.
3: Yeah. Tailgate, baby.
0: I do want to say Cordell Jackson, the DB. He had 2 picks. He should have had 3.
2: Yeah.
0: He ran the route. Like, that guy's in the video room, and he, because the first interception he had, he knew exactly what was happening.
2: He was
0: so damn impressive.
2: If he doesn't have a radio transceiver in his helmet, if he's not getting what the quarterback's getting, I don't know how he got at least one of those picks. Because you're right. It looked like he knew the exact route that was being run.
0: He ran the routes. Like, that was so damn impressive. Shout out to Niles Morgan of the Red Blacks. I thought he had a good game, but that team just...
2: I guess credit to the coordinators there.
0: Oh, yeah.
2: In that, obviously, they did the work in the film room.
0: Yeah.
2: Oh. To have your defensive backs know what's coming off the line that way, that means you saw something in the film room.
0: That's just good coaching. You're right. Old Goat says, Ottawa coach not fired this morning? No. They just signed him. He ain't going anywhere, man. Like, this guy is, almost feel bad for them, but we've had some rough years here now.
2: Yeah,
0: and no one felt bad for the Elks.
2: We've seen this team before, and in fact, they had 2 of the Elks' former quarterbacks, so I guess we shouldn't be surprised.
0: I think MBT will start next week. I think he should. I think the Jake Mayer experience is over.
2: Well, the thing with Jake Mayer is he definitely looks like a guy who could benefit from a little time on the sideline.
0: Yeah, watching.
2: Yeah.
0: Yeah, seeing what's going on. Because, listen, I agree with you that MBT is kind of the old dog, the vet. He's going to know. He's a
2: pro. He's going to know how to keep it safe. Like, the 4 interceptions.
0: Yeah, there. Well, he threw 2 off his back foot.
2: Yeah.
0: Like, and you can tell they had no chance. Like, he just threw a lot of them up there.
2: In a way, what Mayer needs to watch is a veteran who knows how to get rid of the ball into safety.
0: Yeah.
2: Yeah. And right now, like...
0: Don't cost your team.
2: He is throwing it into danger a lot.
0: Because there was a lull there after... Because the Elks opened the game with a great drive and a touchdown. But there was a lull there for a while where the offense couldn't do anything. Ottawa needed to take advantage.
2: The game was there for Ottawa.
0: Oh, 100% it was. Yeah. Even at halftime.
2: Yeah.
0: Because they got the ball right out of half. The game was there. Again... I think the...
2: Well, one team clearly made an adjustment, and it was the Elks.
0: But, the Elks flatters... the score flatters the Elks a bit because they scored late.
2: Yes.
0: But, I never thought they were in danger in that game.
2: They were never sweating.
0: No, I was like, it's close. It's a 6-8-point game, but I'm like,
2: how much confidence do they have off that Montreal win?
0: A lot.
2: Right? That Montreal win... showed everybody there that they don't need to panic anymore.
0: Yeah.
2: That they do have the ability to make a late game drive or a late game stop or, you know what I mean? Like that this is a team that can feel comfortable in close games.
0: Well, that's the thing. Like in years past, the 4 wins, they probably lose 2 of those.
2: Yeah.
0: Right?
2: Yeah.
0: They do. They probably lose 2 of those games because they didn't know how to close it out. You got to lose a lot before you get good. Maybe not a lot, but...
2: Well, and you've got to win the heroic win.
0: Yeah.
2: To show that you can.
0: You can do it.
2: Right?
0: That we're capable of this.
2: Yeah.
0: We can be clutch in the final 2 minutes. Yeah. So,
2: I mean, that's where having a Fajardo behind center makes a big difference. He is not a dynamic quarterback, but he is steady.
0: He'll get you there.
2: Right?
0: Like he's not sexy.
2: He is not, but man, that team walks with confidence.
0: Oh. He brings a certain confidence to the team. And it's Cody Fajardo.
2: I know.
0: Right?
2: Yeah,
0: he won a great cup, and I get it. But

0: when we're talking about the CFL great quarterbacks, Fajardo's not mentioned.
1: Right, no, but we've seen this quarterback before. His name was Danny McManus.
0: That's a good compare. Right? I mean, different styles, but similar.
1: But in that same sort of like, there's absolutely nothing about his repertoire.
0: Yeah, nothing special.
1: That is special. Like, it is all 7 out of 10s.
0: Yeah.
1: Right? But when everything is a 7 out of 10, you're sitting there going, he's not hurting us.
0: Yeah.
1: He knows how to take advantage of a team that you've figured something out on, right? Yeah. So
0: that's a good
1: I think
0: point,
1: that's what we're seeing there, right?
0: Yeah, no, I like that comparison. Again, different styles, but Danny Mac was a guy you could just get it done with.
1: Yeah.
0: You could win with,
1: right?
0: He wasn't anything special. He wasn't the sexy quarterback.
1: Yeah, he'll just play for 20 years.
0: Yeah.
1: Because every team likes to play around with, maybe this guy's special. You know what we need less of? We need less special and more competent.
0: Yeah.
1: Like, let's just go find competent. I mean, Elks have walked that walk, right? They've spent the last 5 years trying to find somebody special.
0: And it's Cody Fajardo.
1: And then by accident ended up with a Cody Fajardo on their sideline going, hey, why don't we just use the guy who doesn't hurt us?
0: Yeah. He's not going to cost us.
1: Yeah.
0: He might lose a few here and there, but he's not going to be the reason we lose this game.
1: Yeah.
0: So please go support the Elks. Listen, for Elks fans, it's been a tough 6 years. It has been. There's been embarrassment. There's been long home losing streaks. There's been everything. Yeah. Coaches fired. Presidents fired. They're 4-1. There's a stability there with the organization now. Go support the Edmonton Elks, okay? Give the Oilers a break. Go outside, take a walk, go get some fresh air. Stop worrying about the Oilers fourth line.
1: They can't help themselves.
0: I know.
1: Addicts are going to addict, man.
0: Bob says, Hernan, he's not sexy. YTT, huh?
2: I mean, not sexy in terms of like,
0: he's not, teams are not lining up to get this guy.
1: Yeah, yeah.
0: You know what I mean? Like, that's all I'm saying.
1: He's not what's going on in BC. He's not what's going on in Montreal. Yeah,
0: he's a handsome man. And yes. So is YTT.
3: Thank you.
1: Yeah.
3: Yeah, man. It was weird. I'm pretty sure I had a dream. I was driving in this morning and I got a photo with Cody Fajardo.
1: Slow down. It was weird. I was pretty sure I was having a dream. I was driving into work.
3: Well, that's
1: what were you doing?
3: Well, then, no, I was driving, but then I was just like, because I was listening to Maddie and Milne, the Green and Gold kickoff show, presented by Commonwealth Stadium, and I just, they do a tremendous job. If you guys haven't given it a listen, definitely go that. Yeah. It's on all of our platforms. But, and they were, you know, they bring up Cody Fajardo, and then I was like, oh, Cody. And then I was just like, man, did I dream about him last night? And then I was like,
1: Are you asleep at your steering wheel? Is that what you're telling us?
3: No. I was driving to work, but I was thinking about my dream from last night. And I was like, yeah. And I got a side-by-side photo in my dream of with Cody Fajardo. And I had all the Elks, you know, the kit on, the shoulder pads, and I had the helmet on. And we got a cool side-by-side photo like this, you know?
1: Are you guys the same age?
3: No, he's got some years on me.
1: How old are you?
3: 27.
1: I don't think they're that different in age, are they?
3: He's got to be like 32, I think.
0: No, Cody's 35.
1: What? He's not that old, is he?
0: Yeah, he wanted to retire. Well, he's 34.
1: He's 34. Okay.
3: See, sexy.
1: All right.
3: Looks good.
0: He's a good-looking man.
3: But it was funny. He knows I'm a person. He was on, whose show was it? I think it was Reed and Jay's. And they said, yeah, we have a producer that kind of looks like you. And then we got his reaction. He's like, oh, yeah.
1: And we know the truth is you both look like Mark Spitz.
3: No, that's got to stop. That's got to stop.
0: I just Googled that today. And,
1: 7-time gold medalist.
3: I am.
0: Don't be ashamed, Trev.
3: I'm going to be Mark Spitz for Halloween still, by the way.
0: All right, boys. 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Aren't we supposed to do a little shtick here? No?
3: Oh, that number again. Sorry, I was reading some comments.
0: 1-855-98-HAMMER.
3: One more time.
0: That's good enough.
3: Okay.
1: He was asleep at the wheel.
0: Yeah,
1: that's what he was. He's dreaming about himself and Cody Fajardo.
0: He's not even paying attention.
3: No, I am. All right, there's a lot of people are texting it.
0: Crack Pack Boys?
3: Yeah.
0: What do we got today?
3: It is time, baby.
1: Presented by
0: Wayne Sports Cards. Sports Cards, Funko Pops, Lego, comic books, and of course magic cards at Wayne Sports Cards, moving right next to the Italian Center north of West 7th Mall. I had to ask what Funko Pops were. Sorry.
1: Yeah.
0: I didn't know what.
1: How do you not know that?
0: I don't know, man.
1: You've got nieces and nephews, don't you?
0: Yeah, but
1: they don't have some.
0: They might, but I just don't know the name.
1: You have not given it as a gift?
0: No.
1: You're a bad uncle.
0: I am a bad uncle.
3: Yeah, he is.
1: Do you just give money?
0: Yeah. Well, now, my nieces and nephews are all adults now.
1: I switch
3: you shots.
1: I have.
0: So they get a bottle of liqueur or they get money?
1: I have three nephews and I very quickly made the transition to just cash.
0: Yeah.
1: Oh, and
0: yeah.
1: They were happier for it and I was happy.
3: And so were you.
1: Yeah. Like they were just like, oh, good choice, Uncle.
0: Hey, let's bump up the views here on The Nielsen Show with Will Frazier, Hernan Salas, and YouTube Trev. If you're watching, send the link to a friend.
3: Let's go.
1: If you haven't seen them in years, just send this.
0: Just send it. You're not going to want to miss
1: it. Spend the rest of the morning going, what does this mean?
0: Yes. What are they
1: talking? Why are they sending me this link? We haven't talked since Dad died.
0: Just open it, man. Just open it.
1: You'll get it. You'll understand.
0: So, 95.7 Cruise FM is probably like, what the hell's going on right now? What are we doing right now? We just
1: I think we're devaluing collector's items. Yeah, that's what we're doing today. Packs.
0: No, whatever. 1991.
1: Yeah, so from 1991, CFL Jogo.
3: Yeah. I feel bad, Dusty, if you're listening. Sorry.
1: Yeah, but he's probably those were going to pay for my kids' college.
3: He asked. We dropped the ball. Can you go to Wayne's tomorrow and pick up some cards? And I said, yes, I absolutely can. And then I forgot.
1: Stevenson.
0: Michael Foles, former running back for the Edmonton Eskimos. He was fantastic.
1: Bobby Jurison.
0: Nice. Willie Pless.
3: 1991.
1: Greg Battle. The other Willie Pless. Greg Battle.
0: What was Willie Pless's the nickname?
1: The Terminator.
0: The Terminator.
1: The Terminator, Willie Pless. And he and Greg Battle battled it out year after year for most tackles at middle linebacker.
0: Greg Battle was a good player, too.
1: Yeah.
0: Couple of Willie Pless was 39, Battle was 34.
1: Yeah.
0: I was going to call you Coob. YouTube Trev.
3: Yo.
0: Anything?
1: Rob Davidson of the Elks. Eskimos at the time.
3: Mark Guy.
1: Jason Ryan.
3: Rob Smith.
1: Scott Hagel. Whew. I remember those days.
3: Richard Nurse.
1: But I'll take a Greg Battle.
0: Richard Nurse, Bobby Darnell's Jurison. Dad.
3: Yeah. Well, that's pretty cool.
0: Is he with the Ticats?
1: You got Darnell Nurse's dad?
0: That's a keeper, man.
1: That's a keeper for sure.
0: You gotta keep that.
3: Oh, I know this man. Name. Randy Ambrosi. That's a pretty good pull.
1: You've got the president of the league?
0: The former commish.
1: Yeah.
3: And Andre Francis. Yeah, I thought so. Richard Nurse.
0: Yeah, that's a good pull there, buddy.
3: Thank you. Yeah, he's good. Pull. He's good. Better than this one.
1: No.
3: But shout out Richard. Shout out Richard.
1: No, he's not. I don't know if he's better than any of his kids. All of his kids.
3: No, yeah.
1: His niece are pretty high performing athletes.
0: Yeah, they are.
3: Regarded as the most athletic family in all of Canada.
1: Unreal. Yeah. Can you imagine how intense, just Monopoly is in that family?
3: Oh, yeah. Way too much. I don't think I'd want to marry into that family.
1: Yeah,
3: so intimidating. So what do you bring?
1: The most intimidating.
3: So what do you bring to the
1: competitive
3: table?
1: Competitive family.
3: I can fish. I like fishing. Yeah, pretty
1: exactly.
3: Good. Hey, probably the best fisher I know.
1: They would show up fishing with you and just be pulling out 3-1.
3: Yeah, I thought you said you were good.
1: Good. Yeah.
3: Damn it.
0: Are any of you guys excited for the UFC this weekend with Conor McGregor?
1: No.
0: I saw a press conference yesterday, when they do the face-off. I am so tired of his shtick. It's the same every time.
1: No.
0: Gets in the face, rips off his glasses.
3: No, not every time.
0: I'm so tired of that guy.
3: Not every time. I think it was his third last fight. It was funny. He went all innocent, and him and Dustin Poirier, they were fighting, and they fought before, and McGregor won, and so this was the second fight. And he was like, oh, you know, Dustin, he's a good guy. Yeah, no, this is going to be a good fight between gentlemen. Yeah. And they were just so respectful. You know, he's a good lad. And they were just shaking hands. And it was all lovey-dovey. And then Dustin, he won. And then it was the trilogy. So then the next fight. And then it was all. And then that's when he brought it back. He's like, your wife sent me DMs, man. It was so good. But yeah, now he's brought it back again. I'm excited, personally. I think that's going to be good. He ripped off his glasses. Hey, Hernan, you see that?
0: That's what I mean. Yeah. I'm so
1: in the fight game UFC 20 years ago, it felt like they were ascendant. They were going to become the mixed martial arts was going to become the premier fight spectacle in the world. Boxing had kind of gone through its post-Mike Tyson era of kind of decline. The Klitschkos were the least flashiest of heavyweight champions. I mean, you look back now, and they were dominant. It wasn't bad boxing. It was just unflashy champions.
3: Yeah.
1: And it really felt like mixed martial arts was going to be something.
3: Yeah.
1: And they decided a couple years back there, the politics, you can't alienate 50% of your fan base.
3: Yeah.
1: The way that the politics has done that. And then on top of it, they've decided they'd rather follow WWE's business model than professional sport. And so they've bought up all their competition. They've killed their feeder system. It used to be that Pride was almost a co-equal, and therefore you had this other system that was creating talent for you. They don't have that anymore. The fact that you're just going back to past champions now to try and create buzz. And in the meantime, boxing has just been in a golden age.
3: Yeah.
1: Like you've had some of the greatest boxers ever.
0: But no one watches boxing unless you're a hardcore.
1: North Americans don't watch
0: boxing. Yeah, that's fair.
1: The world watches boxing.
0: But the problem for me, the UFC is still the top. Because they're so big. But the only problem with the UFC...
1: Yeah, but they're not... like
0: they have an event every week, so you can't keep track.
1: They're not that big anymore.
0: They're huge.
1: They are only in Alberta, parts of the United States. You look at worldwide, it is not even close.
0: Fair enough. Maybe not in South America, they're not that big. Europe, I think certain parts, because there's a lot of European fighters... But they're sold out every event, no matter who's fighting.
3: Yeah.
0: And you're right. Like, sometimes they have to go back to the old school.
1: It's
0: not
1: about sellouts. It's about eyeballs on it, and it's about purse. When you have a heavyweight fight now that is paying a purse of over $100 million in UFC...
3: It's a few hundred thousand.
1: Maybe, like, your champions may be walking away with $2 million.
3: Yeah, a few mil.
1: It's not... There's no comparison to that.
0: But, like, they're bringing back Conor McGregor. Like, and let's be honest. Everybody's going to tune in because it's Conor McGregor.
1: Yeah.
0: You either love him or you hate him.
1: But there's a reason why Conor McGregor did his boxing thing. And it's because there's more eyeballs there.
0: Danny says, Jake Paul's the biggest name in boxing.
1: Except he's not. Like, he may be the biggest name to you, but he's, like... Man, you follow the boxing world. Like,
3: yeah.
1: It is.
0: Boxing maybe not just promoted well? Because I'll be honest, Will, like, we work in sports, but like, I never know if there's a big fight until the day of and someone brings it up.
1: Just because the networks here got, like, basically lost their mojo, right? As far as the boxing world goes. And because there hasn't been a major threat at heavyweight from America in a long time.
0: Like, I like boxing. Like, I know my buddy Gager, he's more into boxing than I am, but like, we've had guests on for big boxing matches, and when you tune into the event, like the production value is great.
1: You're talking about right here, our listeners, which do they prefer? Right now they would probably say that they're more UFC than boxing fans. But if you

0: And again, I just don't know. And maybe that's my fault, because I could look it up too.
1: Yeah,
0: like, now with the internet, you can do
1: it. You go over to Europe and Asia, even South America, boxing is king. As far as the fight game is concerned.
0: We got to get to a break here. That first hour flew by, Will.
2: Let's go, boys.
0: Let's go.
2: We're having fun.
0: Sorry. Coming up next, the owner and part-time staff here, Dustin Nielsen joins us.
1: Oh, crap.
0: Yeah, he's going to join us from Winnipeg. We'll see how many chicken tendies he ate last night.
1: Oh, yeah. He might just be getting in now.
0: Yeah.
1: Winnipeg is such a party town.
0: Oh, hey, hit us up on the Nasty Chat, the Paris Jewelers inbox, 780-218-9999, and slam that thumbs up. We're only at 54, which is really low. We said we wanted 200, but let's try and get there. Why not? Hey, and also, three questions too many. We got some questions, and keep sending those in. And you two, Trev, will pick the top three. We got kind of easy trivia still to come. We got three questions too many, and Justin Dunk. But up next, the man of EST, Dustin Nielsen, joins us here on the Nielsen Show. We're back after a quick break, but here's YouTube Trev with a sports update.
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5: Justin Rankin and three touchdowns as Edmonton Elks hammered Ottawa 40-17 yesterday in the CFL. The Canadian Elite Basketball League was the Edmonton Stingers falling 97-93 to the Winnipeg Sea Bears. And in Major League Baseball, Toronto Blue Jays will be in San Diego tonight to take on the Padres.
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1: 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What's happening with that?
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3: Hey, good morning. Bit of volume building on your Friday, and we are getting reports of a collision in the northbound to eastbound right turn lane coming off 121st Street onto the Yellowhead. So you can expect some delays to start to stack up through there. Volume should stay light as it is a Friday, and that's what we're seeing now. 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

0: What's up, Nasties? Welcome back to Hour 2 of The Nielsen Show. Wolf Frazier, Hernan Salas in for Dustin Nielsen, and Lieutenant Eric YouTube Trev is our producer, and he's keeping on this track. He's doing a fantastic job. Fun first hour. Talked a lot about the Elks. We even talked boxing, Conor McGregor. We talked some World Cup as well. Coming up shortly here, Dustin Nielsen will join us in minutes. 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Like always, hit us up on the Paris Jewelers inbox, 780-218-9999. Nasty chat and slam that thumbs up. We're over 100. Our goal today is 200. We're keeping it very simple. Very simple. Once again, we say hello to everyone listening on 95.7 Cruise FM, iHeart, TuneIn, Radio App, EdmontonSportsTalk.com. And if you're watching us on YouTube, slam that thumbs up and send us a message to the Nasty Chat. He's going to give me, that is YouTube Trev, a.k.a. Cody Fajardo, is going to give me the thumbs up when Dustin Nielsen is good.
1: Well, it looks like he's here.
0: Is good to go. He's
1: look
0: good
1: at that
0: to go.
1: Beautiful face.
0: Oh, man. Oh, he's so handsome. Dustin Nielsen joins us now on the Firehouse Hotline at Firehouse Subs. 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And with that, we bring in the owner of EST and part-time employee, Dustin Nielsen. Dustin Nielsen, how are you doing, my friend?
2: I deserve that, man. That was well played. Good timing on that,
0: buddy. I'm kidding, buddy. Without you, we're nothing. We're nothing. So all our Nasties want to know, did you hang out with Huss last night, and how many chicken tendies did you crush?
2: I did not hang out with Huss last night. I'm going on a show today, but I did not hang out with Huss last night, and I did have just a regular order, five tendies, upgraded from fries to poutine. It was absolutely delicious. But man, the elephant in the castle, I got to tell you, I don't know if they didn't have air conditioning in there last night or something, but it was like a sauna. Sat in there for a couple of hours, watched the first three quarters of the football game, and all four of us who were there, like, were ready for bed at about 9:30 last night. It was, I don't know. I mean, it's warm here. It's going to be, I think it's like 29 today, and then it's 36.
1: Yeah, it's supposed to be a scorcher there. Yeah.
2: Oh yeah, it's warm, and I don't know what was going on, but that had been the hottest pub I'd ever been in my entire life. Now, I know everybody's like, "Oh, Dusty, you love these tendies," and nobody else loves these tendies that much. Well, I was with three other guys last night. Our producer Chris Edwards, I mean, you know Eddie Hernan.
0: Yeah.
2: Our director Paul Hemming and Glenn Suter, and all four of us. It's simple. We all get tendies. Like, it's just,
0: they're that good.
2: It's delicious. What else can you say?
1: Are you sure you weren't overheating because of the mild heart attack?
2: I mean, that could have been it. Yeah. That could have been it. I guess maybe that's, I always thought you smelled smoke.
1: No, that's the stroke.
2: A heart attack or a
1: stroke. That's the stroke. Yeah.
2: If you smell smoke, you're having a stroke.
1: The flop sweat is definitely the heart attack. So
2: yeah, it was. Plus, I was still feeling it from the golf tournament the day before. I'm not gonna lie.
1: So you needed a good sweat then.
2: Yeah, it was, I started with an iced tea last night as opposed to a spice rum. Let's just say
0: that's a good call after Wednesday, Dustin.

0: details today.
1: Hey, buddy, Edmonton Elks 40-17 win. An interesting game. They started well. Bit of a lull in the middle part of that game. I thought the Red Blacks didn't take advantage of the Elks constantly, you know, not being able to produce offensively there. And then the fourth quarter, they just closed it out. What did you make of the performance? And Justin Rankin, man, I mean, this guy's must watch. And I was telling Will, disappointed in the crowd again yesterday in Edmonton. Like, they're a 4-1 team now, Dusty, and they have the most exciting player in the league in Justin Rankin.
2: What was the number on the crowd?
1: Let me look it up, but I'm just going by visuals on TV. It did not look good.
2: Like I was watching, too, and I was just like, it's a little disappointing. I mean, next Friday night, BC's in town. The only loss that they had, it's a Friday night. Hopefully it's beautiful. If you can't get over 20,000 for next Friday night, then there's an issue with football fans in the city. But, Rankin's a freak. I mean, even Leak was really good last night when they got to him. But, Justin Rankin is just, I said it, I guess it was a couple of weeks ago, right? Because last week he didn't have a great week rushing, but he was awesome through the air last week. They hit him 10 times last week through the air. But he does, like, you know, you're always impressed with guys who can make something out of nothing, but he makes everything out of nothing, right? It's not like, oh, no, I have nowhere to go. I'll pick up a couple yards. It's like, oh, I got nowhere to go. I'll pop it to the outside and I'll run for a touchdown. Like, he's unbelievable. Like, you just really hope for the league's sake that he stays healthy and can take a legitimate run at 1,000 and 1,000 here, right? Like, he's still on pace. I think I saw our TSN stats guy last night. I retweeted it, but he's on pace for, like, over 2,900 total yards of offense, which is just insane. But it doesn't look like a formula that's not repeatable, like, with how they block for him, how they set him up, and just his natural God-given ability, man. Like, he's incredible to watch. Like, he's must watch. I mean, you can pay $25 and get to Commonwealth and watch Justin Rankin play football, and that's just worth your money. He was great. It didn't surprise me that Ottawa couldn't stop him. Ottawa can't do much. defensively, they'd allowed, I think, the third most rushing yards in the league. Mm-hmm. So it didn't surprise me they was able to hit him on the ground. And, just sticking with the running game for a second, Ottawa can't run the ball at all. And last night, they were even worse than they usually are, which is a major concern. So you can sit here and hang it on Jake Maier, and I got no problem with them going to MBT for the next game just because they're 0-5. But they cannot run the ball. Mm-hmm. Like, the thing with Ottawa, and we said it yesterday on our morning show, they're bad on both sides of the line. Like, their offensive line is not good. I actually thought their defensive line was probably the best it's been all season last night, and it still wasn't good enough. So impressive win with the way that they finished it. I was a little concerned after the Eberhardt touchdown. I was like, man, they better kick it into gear here and get going. But they did, and they're 4-1. So shout out to Matt Iwanek, who called a 4-1 start. I thought he was absolutely ridiculous when he did that, but he ended up being okay.
1: Quickly, quickly though, Dinwiddie, we've seen this with his Argos team. They don't run the ball well. Is this a Dinwiddie thing?
2: I mean, it might be a Dinwiddie thing. Who are the running backs that he had in Toronto?
1: Well, he had Kevin Brown for a bit. He had I know it's not McMahon. What was his name?
2: Oh yeah, MacMahon.
1: MacMahon.
2: Yeah, MacMahon. So I mean, those are guys who really hadn't been. And Brown, I guess, had a little bit of success in Edmonton. Mm-hmm. But I mean, Greg Bell's coming off really good year in Hamilton. Now he did a lot of his damage through the air in Hamilton, but they just can't. They can't. I mean, whether MBT, maybe MBT comes in. And throw. I mean, I know he's going to throw the ball better than Jake Maier. Like, he's a better passing quarterback than Jake Maier. Mm-hmm. But does that open up their running game? I'm not too sure. I mean, you go out and you get one of the biggest free agents in free agency at the running back position, and now I think they're averaging less than 60 yards per game, which is insane. And last year in Toronto, the Argos averaged 51 yards per game for the whole season, which was pathetic. So, I don't know. We'll see what happens with Dinwiddie in the running game. But it'll be, I mean, I don't know why it wouldn't be MBT for the next game. Plus, can I give a quick shout out to MBT's beard?
1: Oh, yeah.
2: That's elite level stuff.
1: That's solid. Last night.
2: That's great.
3: Your game tonight, you are the voice of Friday Night Football. Zach Collaros, we're worried about him again. What's the feeling like in Winnipeg?
2: I mean, I'll find out more when I go on Huss's show today to kind of see what the vibe is there. I mean, the fact that they were pushing Kolaris right to the end here as a possible game time decision makes me feel pretty good about it moving forward for him. I think
3: is anyone ever going to worry about this guy? Like,
2: no, not anymore.
3: Like, oh my god! Like, it's just one of those ones where it's like, yeah, just keep rolling him out there. If he dies, he dies.
2: Yeah. Well, I mean, I don't know if it was confirmed as a head injury last game,
3: right?
2: But we know he's got those issues, right? So. I mean, they don't have to rush him back. They've had an okay start to the year. Drew Brown is familiar with this team. He's familiar with some of the weapons. His OC was with him last year. The big conversation here in Winnipeg right now is, well, why aren't you giving Algersma the first look as opposed to Drew Brown?
1: Yeah.
2: But Drew Brown has played a lot more football in the CFL. Drew Brown has played for the Bombers in the past and had some success with the Bombers in the past. So it doesn't really surprise me that they're going with Drew Brown. I think they'll score more points with Drew Brown than they would have with Algersma. Like when we saw Algersma last week, they had a very limited offensive playbook for him. And I don't think that'll be the case with Drew. Like Drew's thrown for over 400 yards in multiple games with the Bombers. Like,
1: yeah.
2: He should be able to settle in. He's got a connection with Nick Dembski for sure. We know that. And a few other guys. Brady Oliveira, obviously, is very familiar with him. So we'll see how that sorts itself out. But still kind of interesting considering Algersma was sort of the next guy, the future. Then they go trade for Drew Brown. Worked out well that they did because now they've got at least a couple of options. Now, Drew Brown's going to have to score 30 points tonight somehow if they're going to keep up with the Argos because Chad Kelly is going to throw for 350 yards. And Chad Kelly's probably going to hang 35 on the Bombers. So you're going to have to outgun them. Mm-hmm. But Toronto's defense has given up 300-400-yard passing games so far. So Drew Brown should be able to do a little bit of damage through the air.
1: So take the over in this one for sure. And Chris says...
2: You know what's funny is that Huss and I on our parlay, we adjusted the total up to 65.5 and took the under. And that's when I thought it was going to be Algersma.
1: Yeah.
2: So Drew Brown changes that vibe a little bit for me. But, we'll see. It'll be a packed house at Princess Auto Stadium again. Maybe the Bombers defense, which hasn't been, like, super elite so far this year, maybe they can cause some issues for Chad Kelly. But even when Chad Kelly, like, messes up, he just comes out the next drive and guns it down the field.
1: So yeah.
2: It's going to be tough.
1: Chris says 15,898 was the attendance for the Elks game. There was not 15,000 in that stadium yesterday.
2: See, that sucks.
1: Yeah.
2: Like, what can you say? Like, they're off to a good start. That's why I said next Friday, this was a Thursday night, whatever.
1: Yeah.
2: Next Friday will be a real indicator of where the city's support is for the Double E because Friday night, Nathan Rourke in town. He's never lost to the Elks. The Elks will be at 4-1. I mean, you've got to be able to pump 20,000 in there on a Friday night. I'll do a kissing booth. I'm there for that game. Set up a kissing booth. And you can swing on by and kiss me on the cheek at the game. Maybe that'll bring in three to five people.
1: You got my money, Dusty. Dusty, we'll leave you with this one. You were off air by the time this news broke, but the Ducks matched the offer sheet for Leo Carlson. A lot of different takes on it. I know Will and I had different takes. YouTube Trev was kind of, he understood both sides. A lot of our Nassies are like, why did they do it? Other side of the Nassies are like, they absolutely had to. Where do you land on the Ducks matching this offer sheet for 21-year-old Leo Carlson?
2: I mean, I'm in the ballpark of they had to do it because I think in 3 years, the $18 million is going to be close to what he's worth with the cap continuing to go up. Like, I honestly think he's going to be a top 15 center in the league, but or not top 15 center. I think he has the potential to be a top 15 player by the time he's 24. So, I mean, it's a horrible look for Verbeek to let it get to this point.
1: Yeah.
2: I saw a video of him last night. I think I was watching Onright's show last night and he was talking about how they were really surprised that it was this high. I was just like, man, you got to get a better feel for how people can do this type of stuff to you. But so it's a bad look on the Ducks. But I can't take four first round picks that may end up being Leo Carlson, but may not.
1: Yeah, exactly.
2: You
1: know,
2: like you have him, you pay him. Is he worth being the highest paid player in the league right now? Of course not. No. Nobody's going to say that, and nobody's going to try to justify it. But this was the situation that he was in. I loved him after being like, I always wanted to stay here. I just wanted to be more long-term. But Fraser, are you against it? You think they should have let him walk?
3: I would have let him walk just because I just don't see at any point in the 5-year contract where he is worth $18 million. And that's the problem, is a contract like this, at some point he's supposed to be a deal, right? You only sign this contract if you're getting 2 or 3 years where, you know what, now we're actually saving money on it. Whereas I don't even think at 5 years he's a guarantee to be worth $18 million. Like, that's my problem. He is a point-of-game player who I really like, but, like, is he a Sebastian Aho? Like, that's a really good hockey player. Sebastian Aho I love, but Sebastian Aho is not a top-tier NHL forward. He is a guy that can help you win games, but you don't pay a Sebastian Aho $18 million.
1: Is Kaprizov worth 17? Like, he's a great player, but he hasn't done squat.
2: No, the Carlson, like, the Carlson one's different than Kaprizov, yeah. Right? Because this was a team trying to screw another team over.
1: Yeah.
2: And maybe actually just try to screw another team over.
3: I love the fact that they match, because I want this chaos. I have felt like these young players have been underpaid, and there has been collusion amongst owners to not pay these guys what they're actually worth. So I love the fact that this is out there. I love the fact that Philadelphia now has money burning a hole in their pocket, and they might go and do it again and screw somebody else's salary cap. So as a fan of chaos,
1: yeah,
3: I like it. If I'm an Anaheim Ducks fan, I'm not sure if I love this, because I think it may have just blown your chances of being competitive.
1: Because, Dusty, let's be honest, there's about 3 players in this league that should be making more than Carlson and Kaprizov.
2: Connor, yeah, again, Nanzo?
1: There's about 3 players in this league that should be making more than Kaprizov and Leo Carlson.
2: Yeah.
1: Connor McDavid's one. McKinnon should be making more than both those guys.
3: Yeah, those guys are those are tough comparisons, because those are 2 players that have chosen to make less.
1: Yes, but eventually they're going to have to pay McDavid.
3: Sure.
2: Yeah, right? Yeah. But no, like, maybe not.
3: But
2: the idea of loading up the roster.
3: Yeah, like, yeah. McDavid had his chance and has twice now not taken it, as far as to go and make as much money as possible. So to me, it's more along the lines of an Austin Matthews. Like, are either of these guys
2: going to work out for Connor by just taking the 2 years, boys? Is that, like, when his contract's up?
3: Oh, yeah. He gets
2: to... It's going to be... The cap's going to be so much higher. His next long-term deal could be $22, $23 million a year.
3: Yeah, yeah. It's kind of like late-stage LeBron, where he can just go and sign 2-year contracts for max, and then wait 2 years, and then sign another 2-year contract for max. He can probably do that for the next 6 years of his career. Yeah,
2: Connor can dictate whatever the heck he wants.
1: Yeah, right? That's what I mean. There's
2: very few guys in sport who have the opportunity to do that. You do make a good point on the Ducks, as far as, you know, how much does this hurt them remaining competitive? And I always think the best comparison is Montreal's got, like, all of their young guys locked up for less than 10 mil, and you're paying 18 mil.
3: Well, this is just it. Like, Montreal is laughing, especially with what they did before, like, between the end of the season and free agency. Man, they buttoned some stuff up. Like, they really made some nice moves that are really paying off now. Whereas, like, how much is Cutter Gauthier going to cost the Anaheim Ducks?
1: Yeah, it might be a bridge, because they only have 9 mil. But now...
2: It might have to be a bridge. Yeah, that's what might end up happening. And then that hurts them down the road too, right? Yeah,
1: so. But boys, like, we looked at Anaheim yesterday. They got a lot of contracts coming off the books next year and in 2 years. They're gonna be all right. Like, they're going to have cap space. And
2: yeah, because, like, Kreider's off. And then...
1: Killorn.
2: The other guys off too.
1: Granlund's off the books.
3: Except for the fact that they're not a cap team, right? Like, they're not a rich franchise. They are not a franchise that, like Vegas, for example, that is always going to spend as much money as they possibly can. That's not Anaheim. Anaheim's always going to want to have a buffer.
1: Yeah, it's just insane. But the other good thing about Leo Carlson, it's only 5 years, boys.
3: it's only 90 mil.
1: Like, it, no, but it's only 5 years, man.
2: 25 mil in 5 years from now. Look, man, I think Carlson is the closest thing I've seen to Malkin since Malkin came into the league.
3: That's an interesting.
2: Now, Malkin hit a little bit quicker.
3: Didn't Malkin score more early? Didn't Malkin score more early, though?
2: Yeah, but he also came in right after they made the rule changes. Remember, there's like a big burst of offense in 07, 08 type of thing. But Carlson's almost 6'4". Like, he's a big body that moves extremely well. I think he's going to be a 90-point center for the Ducks.
3: That is not $18 million then.
2: I think in 4 years that might be 18.
1: Because it's not just about points, like Dusty brought up. Like Gager and I compare him; he's like a mini Barkov. Barkov is value. Like, yeah, he might not be a 100-point guy, but his value to his team and everything he does.
3: Barkov's another guy who's underpaid.
1: Sure. But he's only getting better. 67 points in his third year in the NHL. He's 21 years old. Like, I agree with Dusty. I think he's going to be a 90-point center. He might be a top 15 player down the road.
2: Yeah, I think in 5 years, he's a guy that we're looking at going, oh, he's a top 12 player in the National Hockey League. And at that point, in 5 years from now, top 12 players in the National Hockey League might be making or should be making $18 million. So, look, it's the process to get there that sucks for the Ducks.
1: Yeah.
2: Like,
3: well, it's the fact that it's not 8 years.
2: You gotta handle your business better, man. Like, lesson learned. But, well, should be lesson learned, but it might not be for Verbeek. Right?
3: The fact that it's a five-year contract is the part that I'm just like, you can't overpay that much so early and not get any benefit on the back end of it. They have no back end to this deal. Like, that's...
2: I like it.
3: I love it when guys get paid, like when stars get paid. That's how I want to see it. I can't stand that there is like interchangeable $4 million hockey players. Like, if you're interchangeable, you shouldn't be making $4 million. Like that's always been my problem with the NHL, but I just think Anaheim's in big trouble. Like, it's a fireable offense for me with Pat Verbeek, which is crazy because he's built such a nice roster. But, well, man, this is a screw up.
2: Depending on how he navigates the next 12 months, this might be the offense that leads to his eventual
1: retirement. Yeah, that's a good point. That's because the owners came out and said all the right things, but you know they're all pissed. Down inside, they're pissed that he got to this.
3: Yeah.
1: Dusty, you're a gentleman and a scholar. Have a great call tonight. Safe travels back home, and we'll see you Tuesday.
2: Hey, thanks for having me. I want to say, Hernan, great job on those liners earlier. You were crushing those live line reads. I was like, that's my guy.
1: There's a lot, man. Oh, I'm just trying to keep tabs here. Yeah. I've missed a few, but we won't get to that. But
2: 7 o'clock hour brought to you by Game Sense. Use your Game Sense today.
1: Yeah, there we go. Oh, done.
3: Check it off.
1: Yeah. We got to get to the Play Alberta early bit. Dusty, I almost called you Gager. Dusty, all the best, my friend.
2: Yeah, see you guys later.
1: All right, that's Dustin Nielsen, owner and the host of the Nielsen Show.
3: Owner and sometimes operator.
1: Sometimes operator, sometimes he hosts shows here. All right, guys, let's get to the Play Alberta early bet of the day. We each got to make a selection here. I can start us off if you guys would like, just to kind of, break the seal here. I'm going to go Chad Kelly in tonight's game, over 2.5 touchdowns. Trev?
0: Nice. I'm going to go back to the ring.
1: The ring?
0: Yeah, I'm like Conor McGregor.
1: Okay, let's go.
0: Let's go with he wins by knockout. I'll just throw that out there. You have to say what round.
1: He's fighting Holloway, right?
0: Yeah.
1: You think he's going to knock out Max Holloway? Yeah.
0: I think Max Holloway in his last fight. Who was it? Oh, I was drawing a blank, but he got hit pretty hard. So.
1: Yeah, so you're going Conor McGregor, KO.
0: Yeah.
1: Okay. Will the thrill?
3: Do we know what Norway's odds are?
1: Yes,
3: against England.
1: I can pull them up right here for you, my friend. So
3: as we head into the week,
1: Norway is plus 184 to win. That's a pretty good number.
3: I'm gonna take Norway. Yes, I love England. England has to crash. England's fans can never be happy.
1: No.
3: So
1: they're like the Leafs of the World Cup. Yeah.
3: They are absolutely the Toronto Maple Leafs of World Cup football. Like,
1: yeah.
3: So I will take Norway to send the English fans home disappointed.
1: Nice. I love it. 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
4: that's
1: Center.
4: Good.
1: And at 7:45, Justin Dunk from Three Down Nation joins us to recap last night's game and look ahead to the three games starting tonight and then Saturday and Sunday. We'll talk about Jake Dolagala getting the start over Trey Ford. Huh, I got some thoughts on that as well. And if you missed it, the Play Alberta early bird bet is Chad Kelly over 2.5 touchdowns.
3: The Rodney Dangerfield of CFL football.
1: Oh, you know it, baby.
3: Trey Ford can't get no respect.
1: Get no respect. Norway money line and Conor McGregor KO. That's a ballsy move there. 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Lots still to come here. We got Beer of the Week, Kind of Easy Trivia, Three Questions Too Many. And keep sending those questions in for Three Questions Too Many. YouTube Travel Pick out 3, and we'll have some fun with that. Like always, hit us up on the Paris Jewelers inbox, 780-218-9999. And on the Nasty Chat, and slam that thumbs up. The goal today is 200. We're back after a quick break.
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16: Hey, good morning. That issue that was on 121st Street in the Yellowhead has cleared up. We have a collision now northbound on the West 10 day after Stony Plain Road. Same spot as yesterday, and we're seeing delays start to stack up northbound there on the West 10 day. We're also starting to see some pretty wet roads out there, so watch for puddles. Get ready, Alberta. 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
1: Welcome back to the Nielsen Show. Will Frazier, Hernan Salas, YouTube Trev with you. 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
2: Matthew Wanick and myself.
1: Oh, nice.
2: Yeah, that'll be a first
1: that's,
2: as well.
1: That's a great.
2: A lot of first today.
1: EST Afternoons, hosted by
2: one and only
1: Zachary Kubish.
3: Yeah, Zach's hosting. EST Afternoons, big. That's
1: it's
3: big.
1: It's going to be great. And then it's the Reed Wilkins Show.
2: Yep. And I think Benny's producing. Oh, yeah, Benny is co-hosting.
1: Who's that off? One. Reed?
2: Reed.
1: Reed's off.
2: Or no, Glue Guy is, I think.
1: Glue Guy's off.
2: And, so, and then Zach will be producing that one.
1: So loaded shows today. Don't go anywhere. We got you.
2: Yeah, this is going to be fun.
1: Kick you into the weekend. And I was just telling the boys our early Play Alberta early bird bet of the day. Chet Kelly over 2.5 passing TDs. Norway to win, money line. And Conor McGregor to win by TKO. It's over 2,000, plus 2,000, boys. We better hope this hits. It'll be a nice little payday. No?
4: I don't have a lot of faith in Conor McGregor.
2: A little sprinkle on that one.
1: That's the one that's got me worried. If it's rigged, they'll probably get him, too.
4: That's a good point. There's a very good chance that it is.
1: Yeah.
4: With the state of UFC and how they're running things these days. But, he has not fought in a long time. And he is coming off a catastrophic fighter's injury. If you're going up against Conor McGregor, you spend the first two rounds just low kicks.
2: Oh, yeah. Kicking that leg.
1: Yeah, and Maverick says will be rigged for McGregor so they can have a trilogy.
2: Yeah.
1: Right?
2: Don't be surprised.
4: Yeah. I think we forget how catastrophic of an injury that was.
2: Oh, yeah, that was tough.
1: Shame on you for making me cheer for McGregor now for this parlay hit.
4: I'm surprised they didn't have a couple of softer fights
2: to ease him in. He's not going to demand that though.
4: You're going to need someone. You need to feel safe a little bit, right?
1: And Max Holloway's not the guy to be safe,
4: right?
1: Yeah.
4: I think he's going to take a couple of low kicks and be like, I don't think I want to be here anymore.
1: You guys know I met Max Holloway.
2: No way.
1: 1260 days when he came to fight here, I went to do the press conference.
4: Hey? Yeah,
2: cool.
1: They're little dudes, man.
4: Oh, dude, they're no body fat, right?
1: Like little dudes, but he can probably, he can knock me out with a slap.
4: Yeah.
1: Oh, yeah.
2: I'm just joking.
4: Yeah. Yeah. The guys that always think they can beat Mighty Mouse. He was 100, he fought at 135.
2: Yeah.
4: And you've had guys who are like, I'm 220, I'd take you for sure. And it's
2: not a chance.
4: It's not even close.
2: Oh. It's pretty impressive.
4: these are trained killers. Yeah. But going back to Conor McGregor, I just go back to his Khabib fights. Okay. And that was a situation, that was where the mystique of Conor McGregor went and died. Because halfway through those fights, he was like, I don't want to be here anymore.
1: Yeah.
4: And I think we may see that again.
1: Yeah.
4: After the injury that he suffered, he's just going to be like, do I really want to walk on crutches for another year?
1: And the point he is in his life, too.
4: He's probably not a young man.
1: Yeah, he's probably
4: he's done damage to that
1: body. But he's doing it for the payday.
4: Between alcohol consumption and roids over the last couple of years, he's beat that body up, right?
2: Oh, yeah.
4: So, it's an intriguing fight. I don't know if it'll be a good one.
2: I don't know. It gets me watching, though. That was peak for me.
1: I'll be watching, too. Khabib.
4: Sure.
1: Sure,
4: people will watch, but you're not watching for the beauty of the sport. This isn't GSP.
1: No.
4: Where you tuned in because there was some artistry to it,
1: yeah,
4: right? You're only tuning in for the spectacle, the Mike Tyson side of the fight game, where you're like, well, maybe he'll bite an ear. Maybe something weird will happen. You're not watching this because you're like, that guy.
2: There's going to be some memes coming out of this one, I bet.
1: Yeah, it's going to be crazy. Let's get to, that's good for the Italian Center shop. 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You can get individual and family.
4: How many days a week are you in there?
1: Probably 12 or 2.
4: At least 2, hey?
1: I go to the deli, I get my cheese, my salamis, my ham, the bread's fantastic.
4: My new barber shop is right near True Blue, right? Right next to Giovanni Caboto, and it is the perfect setup.
1: I just love the smell of you.
4: Right?
1: Sometimes I get some donuts.
4: How do you not? That's the best deal in the city.

0: Oh, it's the best. Absolutely the best. I love the Italian Center. And it's the original one.
1: The OG.
0: And I go, the OG. I don't go to the other ones. You know, they're not real. No, they are. There's one right here in the West End. There's one South Side. Yeah. I think there's one in Sherwood Park
2: as well. Yeah.
0: Yeah. But everything in that shop is fantastic.
2: Yeah. The bakery is really dangerous for a guy like me.
0: I like when they have samples usually on the weekend.
2: I can't do it.
0: Well, when you order, they always give you a piece of what you're ordering. Yeah. They're like, is it thick enough? You want it thinner? And then you just.
2: For a guy who, you know, like, calorie counts to a certain extent like I do, I can't be like, so what? I've just consumed 500 calories by shopping? Like, this is not good for me.
0: So my, that's good.
1: That's good.
0: Is this weekend in sports, fellas?
2: It's a good one.
0: We have World Cup doubleheader on Saturday.
2: Like, and penultimate games.
0: Oh.
2: Like, this is what you suffer through everything for. These games are so good. Such good matches.
0: This is the best you're going to get. This is.
2: And it's the best World Cup, like, final eight. In a long time.
0: Long time. Like, every team has been legit.
2: I kind of agreed with the head coach for Canada when they lost to Morocco.
0: Yeah.
2: When he was kind of like, I'd rather be my team.
0: Yeah.
2: I'd rather be the way that we play than the way that it would have taken to win. And no disrespect to Morocco. Morocco is a stud
0: team.
2: Yeah. But they do play it safe. And I'm just reminded of when Iceland went on their run.
0: Yeah.
2: And was it Greece?
0: Greece, like, in the Euros.
2: In the Euros, just kill the game football. That is not what we have with this group. No one is out there looking to kill the game. Everyone wants to have their moment to counterattack. So
0: it is fantastic.
2: It's a great group.
0: So not just World Cup. McGregor, Holloway, listen, I can't stand Conor McGregor, but you'll
2: watch because you want to see him get his leg broken again.
0: I'll be sucked in watching that, and I love Max Holloway. And then you got two CFL banger games. Like, you can't ask for better this weekend. Your partner's probably not happy that you're going to be glued to the TV watching sports all day, but that's what it is, man. That's what it is. So a great sports weekend. See, we don't need hockey to have fun.
2: No.
0: Right?
2: No, never have. Personally.
0: Don't get me wrong, I love hockey, but in the summer I'm good taking a break from it. I'm not breaking down fourth lines or anything like that. I'm over it. I don't need that.
2: And Trev, you're getting hyped to go and catch some ball live.
3: Yes.
2: Is this going to be your first ever Major League Baseball game live?
3: No, I was actually fortunate to go a month ago, around a month ago. Yeah, so it was
2: kind of went to Toronto already.
3: Yeah, so it was a nice
2: good
3: little surprise.
2: Vibe, isn't it?
3: Oh, it was legendary.
2: It kills me to say anything nice about Toronto sports, but Blue Jays vibe is one of the best in Major Leagues.
3: Oh, so cool. Yeah, I couldn't get over just the atmosphere, every play. Man.
2: Like, for me, the people only... on their feet. Better vibes are Fenway and Wrigley.
0: I've never been. I gotta get. I've been to a Blue Jays game. Awesome.
2: Like,
0: and they lost, and I had a great time.
2: No, that is like, and the players talk about it too. It's the best home crowd.
3: Yeah, yeah, it was unreal, man.
0: Yeah,
3: they were so involved.
0: That's next week, right?
3: Next Friday. Yeah, which actually makes me think I won't be here for next week's tailgate, which I have to tell Dusty.
0: Yeah,
3: because I definitely said I was going to do it.
0: You probably should.
2: I definitely lied about that.
0: Chris says Coop's ankles are stronger than Conor McGregor's legs. Yeah, you got to check out Coop's ankles later today. Will
2: just tree trunks.
0: Oh, fantastic!
3: He trains them.
0: Right. Yeah. All right, are we good to go with boy JD from Three Down Nation? As Justin Dog from Three Down Nation joins us on the Firehouse Hotline at Firehouse Sub. 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And that, we bring in friend of EST, Justin Dog from Three Down Nation. JD, man, where are you, man?
4: In Etobicoke right now, fellas.
0: Okay. Thank you for taking the time this morning to join us, Justin. Let's start with last night's game, what we saw there. I mean, one team, 4-1. I mean, the vibes are good here in Edmonton, just needing more butts in the seats. And on the other side, man, 0-5 start. I think they traded away their best quarterback. I don't know if Mayer or MBT are the answer, but what did you make of last night's 40-17 win by the Edmonton Elks?
4: I think it says a lot about the Elks being able to bounce back, especially on a short week after that loss to BC in Kelowna. And man, just keep feeding Justin Rankin. I like the looks with Javon Leak in the backfield, the two running back sets that Jordan Maksimek used in the game. But Justin Rankin is just on another

0: another level. He's been electric, a hat trick of touchdowns to appease your hockey listeners out there, fellas. But that was unbelievable yet again from Rankin.
1: Did you expect the Elks defense to be this good so early? No. I don't think Rankin surprises everyone. We've seen this for the last couple of years as far as his ability. But they've found a level of consistency on that defense that I don't think we were expecting this early, were we?
0: I think there were some people in the league expecting it because the back part of last season under J.C. Sherriff, the Elks were really good. The underlying numbers would show that. The maybe record wasn't there, and perhaps some of the turnovers that they wanted to get their hands on weren't there. But I think you've seen this group come together in the second year in Sherriff's system and start to get some turnovers, especially in this football game.
1: Yeah.
0: It helps when Jake Maris putting it up into coverage, but still you've got to come down with those footballs. And I think Cordell Jackson is starting to show that he's ascending to become one of the elite cover men in the league.
2: Justin Dunk from Three Down Nation joining us here on, almost said ESPN, on the Nielsen show, as Nielsen is off in Winnipeg doing the game. One more on the Edmonton Elks. Justin Rankin, man, I mean, just unbelievable. Listen, last week, a bad game rushing, but he still had over 100 yards receiving. Yesterday, he found his groove late in the game for sure. And you mentioned it, the Javon Leak did a good job in the middle of that game, kind of taking some reps away from him and gaining some yards. But Justin Rank, like, he has to be in the MOP conversation.
0: Definitely. Yeah. I would argue that right now he's the front runner just based on what he's doing from being on pace for 1,000 yards rushing and 1,000 yards receiving. Now he has to keep it up, and he's going to have an otherworldly season to take the MOP award from some of the quarterbacks and the numbers that are being put up around the Canadian Football League. But you know, you said he had a bad game against BC. I'll push back on that. I think Max Simic had a bad game and not giving him the football in the run game against the Lions. You got to stick to it. Mm-hmm. Rankin has shown that it's the proverbial and the cliche, he gets better as the game goes along, but he's so patient. He really maximizes what's there from a blocking potential, and I don't think we can't talk about Rankin without talking about the offensive line there. So some of these bounces that he has to the outside when he's able to outrun angles have been electric, but a lot of what he's able to do is because of this offensive line, not taking anything away from Rankin. So I think the Elks formula is simple going forward, right? Play strong defense, have solid special teams. Vincent Blanchard is 13 for 13 on field goals. That's gone under the radar. And ride Justin Rankin, and then Cody Fajardo can distribute the football. Like Cody Fajardo last night completed 79% of his passes, 19-24, somewhat quietly for 340 yards and two touchdowns with no interceptions. So I think you can see this team coming together and playing the cliche complimentary football very well, but I will add a major but here. This 4-1 start, two of them have come against the Red Blacks. That win against Edmonton. No, the win against Montreal was at home. I think the next stretch upcoming here, especially the back-to-back against Saskatchewan, is going to tell us, is this Elks team a legitimate contender or are they pretenders? I think they've been great to start the season.
2: Yeah.
0: But you got to continue proving it, especially in the West Division.
1: The early lead, though, helps because other teams can kind of panic due to early season problems. And this weekend set actually has two, I feel like, make-or-break games, interdivisional games in Calgary versus Montreal and then Saskatchewan taking on Hamilton. Both Calgary and Hamilton, these could kind of be make-or-break games. They lose what look like losable games, and all of a sudden they're 2-3 to start the season. Like that's a tough schedule for both those squads.
0: I wouldn't say make-or-break because in the CFL, with six teams this year, we won't even talk about next year with eight teams making the playoffs, but still with six teams, you can be 2-3 and make a run. The issue for the Ticats is Bo Levi Mitchell being out for what Scott Milanovic said seems to be likely the entire season.
1: Yeah.
0: So that is a difficult task for Hamilton going into Saskatchewan with the home field advantage they have there. That's not quite as good as Winnipeg's, but it's still really good on a Sunday night with the Riders, who have essentially been firing on all cylinders. They did drop a game to Toronto where the defense didn't play very well, but that was still a one-score game. So I think the Riders are still the class of the West. It's going to be a difficult slog for the Ticats to get through without Bo Levi Mitchell in the lineup there. That will be interesting to watch. But I think you're right about, you know, Calgary, and even if you want to throw Winnipeg in there in the West Division –

0: with Edmonton at 4-1, with the Riders, you know, seemingly a heavy favorite to get to that mark as well, with Hamilton coming into town, you can't really lose ground in that division if you want to have a chance at least for the bye to the West Final.
1: Justin Dunk from 3downnation.com joining us here on the Nielsen Show. Let's go to Hamilton. I mean, you said it. Bo Levi being out, it's tough for the league. He was playing great. He's a fantastic quarterback, Hall of Famer. But Justin, you and I, we've known each other for years since I was with the Elks, and we are Trey Ford guys. We believe in his talent. We believe he is a quarterback in this league. But a tough look this week with Jake Dolgala getting the start for the Hamilton Tiger Cats. Why do you think that decision was made by Scott Milanovic?
0: Talking to some people around the team there in Hamilton, they have said, don't read too much into this.
1: Okay.
0: Even Bo Levi Mitchell was benched early on in his time with Scott Milanovic. So I do think, to your question, Hernan, that you have to look at this from Ford's perspective, and he can't, as much as fans love to see it, mm-hmm. be running side to side in Milanovic's offense.
1: Yeah.
0: Milanovic's offense is very regimented. He wants you to go through the reads and get rid of the football in proper fashion. And if it so happens that the play breaks down, okay, Trey Ford, if that's in your bag of tricks, which we know it is, go and do your thing. So I think this is about Jake Dolgala being more consistent mm-hmm. and having a longer runway in Milanovic's offense. Let's not forget, Dolgala was with the Ticats last season. So he knows this offense and is more comfortable in it. I think that's the major reason why Dolgala gets the start. Although, as you said, it doesn't look good when Trey Ford entered the game first when Bo Levi Mitchell was injured, played the majority of game, throws a pick at a key time, and the Ticats lose. Now, if Kenny Lawler comes down with that touchdown ball, which he usually does on even the most normal-looking catches, and the Ticats win, perhaps it's different. But I think you have to take the longer-term look here with Trey Ford not having been in that Milanovic offense as long as Dolgala has.
1: And JD, what do you do in Ottawa? I mean, Jake Mayer, 4 interceptions. No, he made some clutch throws last night, sure. MBT, a year older, is he the answer? What do you see happening there with Dinwiddie and his team? There are no 0-5 start. I mean, it must be crushing for them because they did not probably expect to be 0-5.
0: I don't think you can say Mara made any clutch throws in a game where they were blown out 40-17.
1: I just want to be.
0: I know what you mean.
1: He made some beautiful.
0: There were some decent throws.
1: Some two nice passes to Hardy on the sideline there that could have been picked, but he put it right on the money. Those are the two I'm talking about.
0: There are two, and then the rest are
1: Yeah.
0: But I think if you're looking at the Ottawa Red Blacks, there just seems to be a lack of them being able to get into a rhythm. Right, they get close there in Edmonton, like what was it, in the second or the third mm-hmm. quarter, and then all of a sudden the Elks turn on the Jets and put together a 24-point fourth quarter and just blow them out. So the Red Blacks right now, I think, have to play mistake-free football to even be competitive in a game, let alone thinking about winning it. Now, they have been close in some of these games and had some miscues that have hurt them.
1: Yeah.
0: So I think for Ottawa, you know, you've chosen your course. You talked about it. Sorry for the fire alarm here. They're doing a little check. But Jake Mayer's the guy now. McLeod Bethel Thompson's just getting into town. I think you got to roll with Mayer and just play complimentary football around him. Again, sorry for the fire alarm.
1: No worries. Yeah, it's going to be interesting what happens there. And one last one, I guess, for tonight's game. Dustin Nielsen on the call there. Drew Brown getting the start. High-scoring game here. Because the one thing about the Argos, they can score.
0: Definitely. Chad Kelly has been throwing the football around the park wherever it's been this season, and none of those games have been at home for Toronto. So I think we could see an over in this game, and for the betting folks who are tuning into the show, our guy Adam Chernoff has been writing about it at 3downnation.com, that there has been some historically high over-under totals in the Canadian Football League. Just to start the 2026 season, this total set at 59.5. I think there could be a lot of points, but you know, he talked about it being a bad look for Jake Dolgala starting over Trey Ford and Hamilton. I don't understand if you're the Winnipeg Blue Bombers.
1: Yeah.
0: How Taylor Elgersma is not starting for you after a comeback win. Did he do a lot? No, but he did enough to get a win in his first game with like literally zero reps during the week.
1: Mm-hmm.
0: And then Winnipeg all of a sudden is like, yeah, one practice day is enough for Drew Brown to come in here and start a football game at home in what could be potentially a shootout. So To me, that seems like a head-scratching decision. I'm not saying that Drew Brown isn't the better quarterback at the moment, but I think in the long run, Taylor Elgersma could be a really good quarterback in the Canadian Football League. But it does set up, at least on the periphery, to have a lot of points scored in that game.
1: Justin, we got a great text before I let you go. It says, Justin Dunk? Question mark? More like Justin Hunk. Does he play for Team Norway?
2: Just take the compliment.
1: Yeah, take the compliment.
0: Who's had that in?
1: His name is Sean. So yeah. You got some fans here at Edmonton, JD. Hey, buddy. Always a pleasure to talk to you. Enjoy the games this weekend, and we'll chat again.
0: Thanks, fellas. Appreciate you having me on.
1: All right. Justin Dunk from 3downnation.com joining us here on the Firehouse Hotline. And it is interesting with Elgersma. But I still think Drew Brown is more seasoned.
3: Yeah.
1: They need the win. Like, your question was good because Calgary's a good team, but you're going to start 2-3?
3: Right.
1: Yeah.
3: That's a big deficit to then try and fight your way back before Labor Day to put yourself in a position to go on a run.
1: Yeah, because next year it won't matter because every team outside of one makes. Because that's what I was saying. Like, we had AJ Jakubik on yesterday. I said, next year at 1-5 won't matter.
3: Yeah.
1: Because you can win three games and still make the playoffs.
3: The Argos are the really interesting team because we don't know who the Argos are yet.
1: They can score a lot, but they give up a lot.
3: Yeah, but they've played four games on the road. You really don't know who that team is yet because they haven't had home field advantage. They haven't been able to make the adjustments, having a more relaxed confines. I do wonder, has there been much talk about this in CFL circles about the missed opportunity for the Argos that they didn't choose a neutral site? Like BC, for example, played two games in Kelowna. It was a roaring success.
1: That's a good point.
3: Like, my kid is in Kelowna, and he looked into getting tickets. Tickets started at $120.
1: Yeah.
3: For those BC Lion games.
1: Because there's got to be university stadiums in Toronto and the Ontario area.
3: Curious about. Is it because there's two other teams in Ontario that you didn't want to step on any... Like, you didn't want to assume that you had... Your fan base. But you would have thought Mississauga, you could have found a place to put up some temporary stands.
1: Yeah.
3: And put on a neutral site game, sort of grow the game. Because once again, the Kelowna situation for the BC Lions has actually made some people go, should we play more games in Kelowna?
1: Well, it was awesome. It looked great.
3: It looks great.
1: You make a good point, man. It's
3: where they do their training camp. Like, it is a comfortable situation.
1: Maybe they didn't have any stadiums that they found suitable for a CFL game. Maybe, but I have a hard time believing there's not one in Ontario.
3: I think the CFL only benefits by playing more games outside of their home stadiums in Canada.
1: 100%. Yeah.
3: Right? Like, this was the year to go and play at least one home game if you're Toronto on the East Coast.
1: Yeah.
3: Or Mississauga, or, you know, like there was some natural spots that it feels like a missed opportunity. That's all. It just feels like BC saw the complications of a World Cup and decided to lean into it. And BC just, Toronto just decided to shrug their shoulders and accept their fate.
1: I don't disagree with you, man. I think it's, a missed opportunity. And tough for them, man, to be 5-6 weeks traveling to it's huge, man. Especially
3: so for them to be
1: at
3: 2-2,
1: with
3: a chance for another win this week, like to come out of this World Cup sitting in that position
1: with a ton of home games coming,
3: you couldn't have asked for a better situation for the Argos,
1: for sure.
3: Especially with Hamilton looking like they're about to drop off a cliff.
1: Yeah, and they signed Jared Daigie, who played some games for Toronto, was with Edmonton for a few years, but like when you don't know who's going to be your starter, you're in trouble.
3: Yeah.
1: And that team's in a little bit of trouble. 7 o'clock hours presented by GameSense. When gambling, set a budget before you play. 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Remember, if you gamble, use your GameSense. Coming up in hour three, we got beer of the week. We got the rap for William Huff. We have kind of easy trivia, and we have three questions to Manny. Plus, we got to get to, is it off season?
4: What off season? Yes, sir.
1: All right. It has to be Oilers, right?
4: Yeah, I suppose.
1: Oh boy.
3: I've got questions about Vegas. We can also talk about that, and we can also talk about how much is Cutter Gauthier worth.
1: Good question. Not $18 million. I'll tell you that much.
3: Except he plays on a team where
1: 40 goals, second in shots in the NHL.
3: Half the reason the guy who's making $18 million is making $18 million is because they went and got Cutter Gauthier.
4: Yeah,
1: that's a good point.
4: Yeah, that's funny, eh? That sucks.
3: Like, if you're kind of a coach and you're sitting there

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3: Justin Rankin and three touchdowns as Edmonton Elks hammered Ottawa 40-17 yesterday in the CFL. The Canadian Elite Basketball League was the Edmonton Stingers falling 97-93 to the Winnipeg Sea Bears. And in Major League Baseball, Toronto Blue Jays will be in San Diego tonight to take on the Padres.
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0: 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We're very excited.
1: Just wanted to talk for a sec about the Cirque Calibante by Wassa Africa. What's happening with that?
0: Yeah, this is a brand new show that we have coming in this year about the beauty, youth, and artistry of African culture. So the audience will see acrobats performing gravity-defying moves, breathtaking contortions, brilliant dance choreographies, and human pyramids, all to West African rhythms and drumming. 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
3: Hey, good morning. Happy Friday. You'll find some volume delays out there and, of course, some wet roads. We were getting reports of a collision northbound over on the West 10 day just after Stony Plain Road. We are still seeing some slight delays through there, but I think it's been moved off the road and into the shoulder. A bit busy eastbound on the South Henday towards and just past Heritage Valley Trail. 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

0: hour three here on the Nielsen Show, filling in for Dusty and Lieutenant Eric, Will Frazier, Hernan Salas, YouTube Trev, as we close it out here on this Friday morning. The sun seems like it's breaking, fellas. A little bit.
1: It was raining earlier.
0: It was, yeah.
1: It was raining.
2: I think we're headed for
0: some bad weather.
2: Like,
0: shocking.
2: I think the Elks got the game in on the right day.
0: Yes, they did.
2: What I think.
0: If you listen to ESD Afternoons, I complain a lot about the weather.
2: You do, hey?
0: Oh, yeah.
2: See, I think a summer without smoke has been really nice.
0: Sure. But I'd like some, I like five consecutive days of plus 30. That's all I'm asking for.
2: We would like that, but if the choice is between too hot or too wet, I'll take too wet.
0: Really?
2: Oh, dude.
0: No, like, come on. You're a runner, man.
2: No, it's funny you say that. I didn't realize how spoiled I was like 4 years ago when I started running, because I was running trail into January.
0: Yeah.
2: And then this winter, it was like trails were shut down by late October.
0: Yeah.
2: And you didn't get back on them until like a month ago. So, but I'll take it, considering nothing's burning around me.
0: Hernan doesn't run in cold weather, Will Frazier.
2: We're going to change that.
0: I'll run indoors.
2: We're going to change that.
0: But you know what it is also? It's... I need the gear to run outside.
2: Yeah.
0: I don't have
2: That's what we're going
0: to
2: change.
0: And I'm too cheap. 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It's time to get to... Kind of easy trivia. The questions today provided by the one and only Will Frazier. And that's for Mr. Mike's. Remember your best summer? Yeah, this one's about to top it. Welcome to Camp Mike's at Mr. Mike's. Mess hall waffle fries, nachos, campfire mojitos, and stories that get better every round. Camp Mike's. Come make it a summer to remember, Mr. Mike's. Eat locally, enjoy casually. YouTube Trev, who do we have on the phone line?
1: Yeah, to get the new streak going, it will be Fritz.
2: Fritz sounds like a ringer.
1: Fritz is Fritz.
0: I like Fritz. Fritz, how you doing, man?
3: Good.
0: How you doing?
3: Good, good, good.
0: All right.
3: Good.
0: You know how to play, right?
3: Yep.
0: All right. Let's go. Does he say it?
1: Yeah.
2: I will read the first question. The ticker will begin afterwards.
0: There you go. There you have it. Are you ready?
3: You betcha.
0: There we go. Did the Elks win or lose last night?
3: Win.
0: Justin Rankin had over under 2 touchdowns last night.
3: Over.
0: True or false? The Ottawa Redblacks are 0-5 to start the season.
3: True.
0: True or false? The Anaheim Ducks matched the Leo Carlson offer sheet.
3: They did.
0: Name one country still competing in the World Cup.
3: Argentina, and they're going to win it.
0: Yeah!

0: You can't have a newcomer come in and steal a show.
1: That's a bad one.
0: Oh, we've been strong. We're just playing by the rules.
1: Oh, you better believe that's a bad one.
0: And I was in Miami with my new beach house. Well, it was a couple minutes from the beach.
1: That's a bad one.
0: The first year, we took it to the limit.
2: Take it to the limit.
3: You cannot come to

0: come to my house. No, no, no, not today.
1: Not surprised that a Fritz is cheering for Argentina. I'm sure his ancestors arrived via submarine.
2: Oh, well done, Fritz. 5 for 5, and I love that he went with Argentina. He said they're going to win it all. I love it. Well done. The streak. Well, it's not really a streak, but we're back at 1.
1: Yeah.
2: After, is it Tanya?
1: And strongly there. Tanya. 5 for 5.
2: 5 for 5. Like, he wasn't messing around. I could have read the questions a little faster. I get kind of nervous. Which is kind of
1: for
2: weird.
1: Him.
2: Yeah. Trev was kind of looking at me like, speed it up.
3: No.
1: That's how he looks at all of us.
3: No, not at all, man. My reading. You heard my reading?
1: We're
3: do you know
1: clearly,
3: who you're talking to?
1: We're clearly wasting his time.
2: He is not happy with us right now.
3: No, that's okay. Well, we've got like a 30-second ticker. It is his show here, so.
2: We have a what?
3: A 30-second ticker.
2: Oh, I know.
3: It's way too long.
2: I should have went faster. I'm sorry.
3: No,
2: I let
3: you're
2: you
3: good,
2: down.
3: Man. You had all the time in the world.
2: I've let you down.
1: You got the last question.
3: We could have played a game of cribbage.
2: Bit of. Well done, Fritz.
3: Do you play crib?
2: No.
3: Oh, okay. So, no, we couldn't have.
2: We can play, what's a card game we can all play?
3: Go fish.
2: Poker?
1: You can play crib, three man.
2: Yeah.
1: We could play crib. We could play three man. Yeah, actually, crib might be it.
3: Up the river and down again? You need
1: golf,
3: more.
1: Maybe?
3: Need more.
1: I think you can play golf with three.
3: Yeah.
1: You can play sevens. Easily, anyone can play sevens.
3: Yeah.
2: Yeah. Gosh, you guys, I'm wicked at card games.
3: Yeah, you are.
1: I'm wicked at card games.
3: Cool flex,
1: that's
3: bro.
1: The best flex.
3: Oh, you're so cool.
2: When I go out, I have a pack of cards in my pocket. I'm ready to play right away, man.
3: You can see those there.
2: Yeah. I have my darts on one pocket.
1: Are you
2: pocket.
1: Card trick guy, though? Like,
2: no,
1: you just
2: no.
1: sit there and
2: no.
1: cut
2: no.
1: the deck one hand?
2: No, I can't do that. No.
1: Well, that's what you need to add.
2: Yeah.
1: A little showmanship.
2: This one says, play Baccarat, Hernan. Oh, I've played Baccarat, my friends. I've played Baccarat.
1: Is that an uncle's game?
2: No, it's a great casino game where the odds are pretty good.
1: Yeah. fed every guy with a debt. Oh, no, your odds are pretty good at the casino on that one.
2: Yeah.
1: Oh, no.
2: We need thumbs. Where are your thumbs at? It's Friday. It's party time. What are we at? 162. Man, that's disappointing. There's 272 watching, only 162 thumbs. Just doesn't add up.
1: Don't give the numbers.
2: No.
1: Create some mystique.
2: Well, you kind of have. Well, they can see it too, though.
1: People can't read. People don't read anymore.
2: Scotty knows, goes, weird flex, but okay. Hey, I'm old, man. Yeah. I'm an old dog. Let's get to 3 questions too many for the great staff. Ed, Park, Mazda, your dealer for life, YouTube, Trev. What do we got today?
3: For questions?
2: Yeah, buddy.
3: Okay. Give me a second. I think the first one I had was for Casino Dealer Jay.
2: All right.
1: One of your buddies.
2: Yeah. Oh, yeah. I love Casino Dealer
3: Jay. Okay, yeah. Casino Dealer Jay. What is the most addictive old school video game that you've played?
1: Ooh. Addictive. Like, can't stop it.
2: Old school. Is that in honor of Donkey Kong? Yesterday in 1981, it debuted.
3: Oh, okay. Maybe.
1: Donkey Kong's never been it. I've never understood.
2: I've never liked Donkey Kong.
1: Yeah.
2: Yeah.
1: God, what? There's a couple of video games that always, like, just sucked.
2: Old school,
1: Are we talking console or arcade?
3: I think both count.
1: Yeah.
3: Both count, for sure.
2: Or Galaga, for me, arcade.
3: I'll go Galaga, or, you know what? Okay, if you're saying that, I'll go Dig Dug.
2: That's a good one, too.
1: See, I don't know how old we want to go old school, because this is actually 20 years ago, but OG Tiger Woods Golf couldn't stop.
3: Yes.
1: Couldn't. Like, that ate up my life.
2: But there's so many, Will. Like, I want to say NHL 94. I want to say Mario Kart.
1: Yeah.
2: I want to say Tetris.
1: Yeah, I was
2: addicted to all those games.
1: Yeah. But what was the old school one that got you the most?
2: Galaga.
1: So, like, in the arcade?
2: Yeah. Oh, yeah.
1: Okay.
2: Yeah.
1: So for me, Street Fighter 2.
2: Street Fighter.
1: Couldn't stay off Street Fighter 2.
3: We have that one here, Will.
1: Yeah, like.
3: We'll stay around for a little bit.
2: Why don't you verse to YouTube Trev?
1: Yeah.
3: Yeah.
1: All right.
3: That's a good one. That's a good one. Street Fighter, the movie.
1: I'll e-Honda him to death.
3: Street Fighter, the movie's coming out, eh?
2: Yeah. I think there's a bunch of radio.
1: Oh, just go see a good movie. Like, just.
3: Yeah.
1: Have you seen any of the ones I've told you to see?
3: Of course.
1: No, you haven't.
3: I have.
1: Did you go see Grizzly Man?
3: No.
1: Come on.
3: I'm sorry. I went and saw
2: I don't even know what that
3: Jackass,
2: is.
3: Though.
1: This is what I'm talking about.
3: It wasn't that good.
2: Good one here from Chris G. Was it Chris G? Blades of Steel?
1: Yeah, man.
2: Awesome.
1: The first time the brawl fight starts, you're like, this is the greatest hockey game.
2: First time it was 505 hockey. Yeah.
1: Full game I've ever played.
2: Yeah, yeah. Ice hockey for Nintendo was different because it was 3-on-3 and you had to pick the skinny guy.
1: Once you got over the disappointment that it wasn't actual hockey.
2: Yeah.
1: You fell in love with that game because it was all about like, what's the perfect mix?
2: Tecmo. Amazing. The first John Madden. Like, come on.
1: Yeah.
2: Yep. Like you can play with real players and it was just the real game. It wasn't made up crap and it wasn't like fake names and it was just great. There's so many classic. Now the games are like real life. Like you see those games and you're like, what am I watching?
1: Everything has an online portion to it, like that you have to you have to have some sort of online to it. Like that to me, that's what killed NHL. When they stopped worrying about like, what made NHL great was you sitting next to a buddy or having eight guys over and running some sort of a tournament. And as soon as it became, you never have to see another human.
2: Yeah.
1: It was all online. Kind of lost its allure for
2: We used to get together and have a soccer tournament.
1: Yeah.
2: FIFA. Pro Evolution, with just buddies.
1: And now it's all online as well. It's kind of killed it.
2: I don't want to play.
1: It used to be a social thing. It's no longer a social thing.
2: You know, Benny Thompson, one of our young guys here, a producer.
1: Yeah.
2: And what is he ranked for NHL?
3: He's like top five in the world.
1: Cool.
4: What? That is cool.
1: No.
4: Yeah, yes, absolutely. It is.
2: No. That is a flex, just like me being good at cards.
1: Is he married?
2: No, he's young.
3: He's 21. That's the
1: problem.
3: 22.
1: Right? Like,
3: no, you can be good at NHL. Like, that's like no different.
2: Guys get paid to play video games.
1: You can achieve... You can have those achievements as long as you are accomplished something in your actual life. But if that achievement is sacrificing your real life, that's a failure.
2: No, but he's a young guy in his 20s, early 20s. He's already got a career.
1: Do you know how many hours
3: he represented Canada?
1: Yeah, but the amount of hours that would cost you. It's not worth it.
3: But it's no different from watching a movie. People that just watch TV shows, like my grandpa and grandma growing up with them, love you guys. But they'd be like, Trev, you need to stop playing the vids. I'm like, all you guys do is watch Young and the Restless.
1: Yeah.
3: That's all you do.
1: But this is the problem. Like, you can't actually watch good movies.
3: Well, Young and the Restless isn't good.
1: No. It sucks. Jackass isn't either.
3: Like, it totally is.
1: When you're excited about a Street Fighter movie, but not an actual good movie.
3: No, I'm not excited about that. I just saw the trailer. I was like, I thought it was Dustin, Mortal Kombat. Right?
1: Yeah.
2: Yeah.
1: Yeah.
2: Okay.
1: That's what happens to you.
2: Yeah. Yeah.
3: Love good movies.
2: I saw Point Break for the first time on Wednesday. It's entertaining, but I wouldn't call it a great classic.
1: A great movie? It's a great action movie.
2: Yeah. It's okay. It's cheesy.
1: Bodhi does catch your heart a little bit. Does make you question.
2: Busey got my heart, man.
1: Utah.
2: Give me two. Question two, YouTube Trev.
3: Question two. Okay, this is from Vance Van Vandervan, and we still need one more question, so listeners, feel free to text us, 780-218-9999, but this one comes in from Vance Van Vandervan. If you could have the wealth of Bruce Wayne, but you have to do the Batman job, do you still take the money?
1: No.
2: No?
1: No, like...
3: I would, absolutely. I'd be
1: Batman,
3: and like, I'd be a billionaire.
1: The two are inseparable. The only reason he gets to be Batman is because he has unlimited wealth.
3: True.
1: Right? Like, Batman without all the gadgets is just a freak Robin. Show running around in a costume.
3: Robin.
1: Trying to beat people up, right?
3: Yeah.
2: I think I'd be Batman.
3: Yeah, for sure.
2: Talk like that.
1: Seems like guy cool, never
3: can
1: gets,
3: I hear?
1: We he kinda, never gets a night off. His cool, body's broken. Like
2: the cool car.
1: Like,
3: yeah,
1: he we never, kinda have a he never gets the therapy necessary to deal with the death of his parents in front of him. Like, he's an unwell man.
2: you met happy. Batman yesterday.
3: I did. He was at tailgate and Iron Man.
1: Cool.
3: But after, this is definitely... I don't know. They had me in the first half. I was like, I don't think that's the real Batman in Iron Man.
1: Guys, it's just me, but I think he might be a fake Batman.
3: Yeah. It was funny. There was like all these kids. Like, can I get a photo?
2: I don't think he's real.
3: And then I was like, hey guys, can I get a photo?
1: You know what?
3: Too?
1: That's a real Batman cracking the case you did there.
3: I did. Yeah.
2: Oh,
3: the case of the I'm fake a detective. Batman.
1: Yeah.
3: But I would for sure be Batman. If it means, and then I'd be a billionaire. Let's go.
2: Okay, do Should we go with a fun question or a sports question to close it off?
1: Fun. Always fun.
2: What is the most annoying sound to you?
1: Stop it. Didn't Dumb and Dumber solve this?
2: Yeah, I guess. What was it? Again?
1: Lately,
3: that's right.
1: Lately,
3: that's right.
1: It's been the compressor on my fridge. It's picked up a rattle that I can't source, and so every time it fires up, I'm just kind of like, I'm failing. Failing right now.
2: What is the most annoying sound for me? I don't even know.
3: It's got to be open mouth, like chewers.
1: Close
3: your mouth, man.
1: Yeah.
3: I hate that.
1: Diesel pickup truck rolling coal.
2: Oh, yeah.
3: That's annoying. Yeah, it is. Yeah, that's usually.
1: Where you're just kind of like, who is this helping?
3: That's when you say cool.
1: Oh, yeah, exactly.
3: Cool.
1: Yeah, cool, man.
3: And they're usually young.
1: Yeah. That's my answer.
3: That's not
1: diesel pickup truck rolling coal.
3: That's good.
2: I don't know, man.
3: A kazoo?
2: There's not many noises that sounds that annoy me.
1: That's true. You strike me as completely chill all the time, Hernan.
2: I mean, living downtown, I think the sirens piss me off.
1: Oh, yeah.
2: Not necessary.
1: Good. Eric and I had this conversation years ago, and I actually changed his mind.
2: Oh, okay.
1: Because he was just kind of like, really? 2 a.m, you need to have the siren going full blare? And I told him, the siren isn't for you. It's to let them know the person in danger that help is on the way.
2: Yeah, that's a good point. Now I feel bad.
1: See? It changes your, like, next time you hear that in the middle of the night, know that there's someone who is suffering who can maybe hold on because they can hear the siren coming.
3: Oh, that's a good way to put it.
2: Maverick says Hernan's intro for Joaquin. Oh, the red light district. Light. That's not me.
1: So good.
2: That's Lieutenant Eric. Everybody thinks it's me. Eric.
3: You,
2: it's not me. I swear. Sure? Yeah, that was made at 12:16. That's Lieutenant Eric singing. It's not me. I swear. That song's a hit.
3: I love it. Oh, I love it. Yeah, that's
1: the guy can produce.
2: Oh yeah. Spency 5 Cents. He says the sound of mosquitoes buzzing around
1: these days.
3: Any bug?
1: I bet that's
3: when you're camping.
1: People,
3: a fly just happens to get into your tent.
1: The single
3: just
1: mosquito
3: leave me alone.
1: When you've gone to bed might be the most annoying sound.
2: Supersize Indiana Jones says most annoying sound is Will hating on people for liking things he doesn't.
1: Fair enough. You know what? Fair enough. I'm yucking their yum, as the kids like to say nowadays.
2: Attaboy Stan says, it's required by the Highway Traffic Act, Hernan. I know. I'm just saying it. Just living downtown, I hear them daily. I'm just saying. I'm not saying to stop. I'm just saying it.
1: Especially with your proximity to the Royal Alec, like you're going to hear a lot of them.
2: Yeah. Worst sound is my 50-year-old neighbor and his garage band practicing at 11 p.m.
1: Wow.
2: Oh,
1: man. Dad jam band is, it's pretty tough.
2: This one's a little rude, but sounds that annoy me, songs made by a thief.
1: I'd agree with that. I would take that every time.
2: A thief is a beauty.
3: He's an artist, man.
2: He's an artist.
1: It is a crime.
3: He's just new. He's just like a rookie artist.
1: If I could get bylaw to hand him some sort of citation, I would.
2: Hey, let's get to off-season. What off-season?
1: What off-season?
3: Sure.
2: Brought to you by GCL Diesel, providers of the best diesel engine components around, from turbochargers to injectors, fuel pumps to sensors. They are the critical engine component experts. Proud to serve Edmonton and Northern Alberta area over for 50. Northern Alberta area for over 50 years. You had something you wanted to talk about, my friend. Let's go with it.
1: Well, I need the expertise of the crowd to chime in with the exact rules as far as long-term injured reserve and the salary cap.
2: Okay.
1: Now, guys can be buried on long-term injured reserve, and it does take a portion of that salary off the salary cap. Mm-hmm. But to start a year, does that player not need to be on your active roster before you can put them on long-term injured reserve? And if that's the case, how screwed are the Vegas Golden Knights in that they are currently $8.6 million over the salary cap? And it's Alex Pietrangelo, who has $8.8 counting against it, who is on long-term injured reserve.
2: Yeah.
1: But do they not need to bring him back onto the roster before they can put him back onto long-term injured reserve?
2: Yeah, there's a rule at the start of the season where, because the Oilers have done it, where they don't put a guy on LTIR to have some
1: certain
2: savings.
1: Guys have started the year in the minors, like just that they've had to risk losing on waivers, that sort of a thing.
2: But I'll tell you this, Will, Vegas always figures it out.
1: I
5: I think their luck's running out. Like, we saw it last year. Like, yes, they made a deep run into the playoffs. But that's because they have experience.

0: like they have championship pedigree.
1: Yeah.
0: Their regular season was not good.
1: No, it's like the Oilers.
0: Right? Like they are a team that is running out of talent. Like you look at the top of that defense that used to have an Alex Pietrangelo on it with a Shea Theodore. That was an ace unit. Well, it's now Rasmus Anderson with Shea Theodore. Rasmus Anderson is not Alex Pietrangelo.
1: No, he's not.
0: Right? And they're making the same amount of money. Like Anderson and Hanifin as your top two of your top three defensemen. That's not elite. That's not as elite as it used to be, right? So I do think that Vegas is running into a bit of a brick wall here.
1: They might, but again, until we get clearance on how that LTIR works to start the season, I got to look it up. I'll ask AI about it. But Will, you haven't been on since the Oilers free agency. How did you think they made out?
0: They were very businesslike, weren't they?
1: I mean, the Darnell Nurse one.
0: There was no swings.
1: Yeah,
0: they were not swinging for the fences. There was no overpays.
1: Yeah,
0: right. Like everything has a rhyme or a reason to it.
1: Mm-hmm.
0: They are technically no worse than they were last year at this time after free agency. They're probably a touch better,
1: and they have cap room.
0: And that's the most important thing, is that they're a saw-off with cap room.
1: Yeah.
0: Whereas last year, they were at that point and in cap purgatory. So you do like their ability to address weakness throughout the season more than they were last year.
1: Yeah, 100%. They're set up better.
0: But they're healthy, right? Yeah. Like, last year at this time, they had played the most hockey of any team.
1: That's the big one, right?
0: Like, and they had guys who were coming into the year hurt.
1: Yeah.
0: Right? That's not the case. They've had a long offseason to rehabilitate. Their players that they need to be impact players are as healthy as they have ever been going into a season. They're a very different hockey team right now.
1: Yeah, no, for sure. And Connor Bedard dropped yesterday, too. He'll be all 4 months. He got injured, injury on the shoulder. We'll start with you, too, Trev. I mean, I do feel bad for Chicago. This is a team that kind of wants to take that next step. Their best player goes down. And then, listen, these things happen.
0: They've wanted to take that next step, but their best player is the reason they haven't.
1: Okay, expand on that.
0: Well, first of all, he can't stay healthy.
1: He can't stay
0: healthy. And when he is not as good as expected.
1: Okay, because my partner, Joaquin, he's kind of been on the same boat. Like, is he going to be that good? YouTube Trev, I know you have a different take on this.
0: I feel like we saw it here in Edmonton. We thought it was going to be the Taylor Hall era. And Taylor Hall never was the reason that they took the next step. We sat around blaming everyone else for the fact that
1: Edmonton. But we can't put it solely on Taylor Hall. That team was a mess.
0: Elite talent fixes a lot of problems.
1: Sure, but Taylor Hall, I don't think was ever going to be that guy where he can do it by himself.
0: Not anymore. Like, that's hindsight.
1: Yeah.
0: He was supposed, like, that was a team designed around Taylor Hall being elite. Taylor Hall was never elite. And that's my fear with Chicago, is that they are a team designed around Connor Bedard being elite. He has so far not become elite. You look at San Jose, Macklin Celebrini is elite.
1: Okay, but I'll say this about Connor Bedard. I don't think he's going to be Celebrini great, but he's only 20. He's gone from 61 to 67 to 75 points. In two of those years, he's missed over 10 games. I think the ceiling is still pretty high. I don't think Connor Bedard is a superstar in the league. I think he's a star. YouTube Trev?
2: My thoughts on Bedard?
1: Yeah.
2: Oh, I think he's a star. I think he's a stud. I'm big on Bedard. I know the trajectory, and there's so much pressure. The last person that had this much hype was Connor McDavid. And so there's all that.
1: But an unfair comparison for Bedard.
2: Yeah, it is.
1: He's not Connor McDavid.
2: No.
0: Yeah, but is he even Cutter Gauthier?
2: I think so.
1: He can be.
2: I still think he could be a top 10 player in the NHL, and I still think in like 3 years, I really do think he could be a top five player in the NHL.
1: He's going to score 40.
2: I just look at this.
0: It's so tough to be that player from the wing.
1: He scored 30 last year. He's going to score 40.
2: And the thing is, Nathan MacKinnon, and I think their career paths are very similar. So when MacKinnon came in his first year, 63 points in a full season. His second year, it was 38 points. So he was injured this season, 64 games played. His third season, 52 points, 72 games played. And his fourth season, 53 points in a full season, 82 games played. But in his fifth year, he popped off, and he had 97 points in 74 games played. So I really do. I think he's a... It's going to give him a little bit more time, but he was starting to show some signs this year where he was a point per game player. Him and Macklin Celebrini would have like a 3-point night. Connor Bedard, he would follow it up with a 4-point night. I really do think there was a good chance he was going to make Team Canada. He got injured, and then when he came back, he never found his game again. But I'm still big on Connor Bedard. I think the Bedard Celebrini, it's the new coming of Ovi and Sidney Crosby. Like, I think those guys are...
1: That's a good way of putting it.
2: I really do. I think Bedard, when healthy, he's going to be a consistent 100-point player.
0: That is,
2: in my opinion.
1: And he's only 20.
0: To me, that is so unfair in that Alexander Ovechkin's the greatest goal scorer of all time.
1: No, but like maybe to a lesser...
2: But
1: they're going to be compared the same way.
0: That's my point.
2: Compared the same way,
0: If you think that those... like, you can have good players in eras, but they are not like... Crosby Ovechkin will go down in the books as one of the best rivalries of two guys that came in around the same time.
2: Yeah.
0: Celebrini is really good. I love Celebrini.
2: He is.
0: But I don't think anyone's looking at Celebrini thinking he's the next Sidney Crosby.
1: Oh, there's a lot. I think he's the next Sidney Crosby. His two-way game's already there. If his team made the playoffs, he was going to be up
0: Sidney
1: for the heart.
0: Sidney Crosby, by his third year, was everyone already considered him the best player in the NHL.
1: And Celebrini's going into his third year. He might...
2: But there is no McDavid.
0: There's no McDavid.
1: Yeah, there's no McDavid.
0: Like, McDavid and McKinnon. Like, there is such a high level of what X and the guy in Tampa Bay as well that we always forget. Yeah. Like, there is such a high level to be considered elite in this NHL that to look at these young forwards, and if they're not already 100-point players, they're kind of behind the eight ball.
2: Yeah.
1: Well, I think Macklin Celebrini is going to...
0: Macklin Celebrini is a 100-point player.
1: He's elite.
0: Like, to me, he's the only guy in this group that has taken that next step that I can look at and go, he might be something special. But
2: some guys are just more ready. Like,
0: They're not more ready. Like,
2: that's just who they are?
0: Like, Crosby came in and was a 100-point player.
2: Yeah.
0: Connor McDavid came in and was a 100... Like, there was no build... They were elite. Like, I remember the first training camp of Connor McDavid, and he had trained in the summer, and that was the summer that Steven Stamkos was like, well, he's already the best player in the NHL.
1: But those guys are generational. Celebrini is going to be generational. Connor Bedard is not a generational talent.
0: That's my point, is that, like...
1: But at 20 years old, to score 30 goals on a horrible team.
0: The difference between a really good player and generational is... pretty extreme.
2: Yeah.
1: Oh, 100%. That's why there's only a handful of generational talent.
0: We get caught up in thinking that really good is generational. It's not. It's just really good.
2: No, it's not. And that's why I bring up Nathan McKinnon, because it wasn't until his 10th season he got his first 100-point season. And I think he's right up there. He's a top three player.
1: Well, he's a Hall of Famer already.
2: Yes.
1: Yeah.
2: And so that's why I'm like, Connor Bedard, there might be a way that he follows suit.
0: I think that there's a through line on what makes those guys elite. And Bedard doesn't have it. And it's foot speed. Like, you look at Macklin Celebrini, is he top three fastest guys in the NHL with the puck? Yep, he is. You look at the top three guys, in my opinion, in Celebrini, McDavid, and McKinnon. All three of them would be my top three fastest guys with the puck. Bedard is not that. He's tricky. He's got one of the best releases in the game. But he does not have the foot speed to create that separation consistently.
1: We got to get to a break. We got beer of the week for Sobeys and Safeway Liquor. Beer of the week. We also have the wrap for William Huff still to come. We're going to drink some beer next here on the Nielsen Show. It's Will Frazier, Hernan Salas, YouTube, Trev, Sports Hype Day coming your way as well. 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We say hello. Don't go anywhere. We got nonstop coverage here on Edmonton Sports Talk. Of course, you can transfer over after 9 to the iHeart, TuneIn, or the YouTube channel. Slam that thumbs up. We're trying to get to 200. We're only 19 away. On the other side of the break, it's beer time with Will Hernan and YouTube Trev, and the wrap for William Huff.
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8: Hey, good morning, guys. Happy Friday. Final check with you out there. And I'm seeing free-flowing traffic on wet roads. We are getting reports of an eastbound collision on Highway 16 after Highway 60, causing some delays. And there might be one westbound on 107th Ave at 120th Street. 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

0: show. Will Fraser, Hernan Salas, you two, Trev, with you. Hangout coming up next.
1: That song still slaps.
0: Yeah, it does, man. The Will and the Wolf, good boys there. Hit us up on the Nasty Chat, Paris Jewelers inbox, 780-218-9999. That last sports update was also brought to you by Bids of Four Kids. 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It's time for Sobeys and Safeway Liquor Beer of the Week, coming up with Erin McQuitty. And she is from Born Brewing. YouTube Trev's just working on that for us right now as we get ready to sample some interesting beers here. I always like the art of the craft beer.
1: Isn't that the best part?
0: Yeah.
1: Like just the originality between the beers that they brew, and then the marketing that goes into it is allowed to kind of speak for itself. So we've got a hazy, we've got a Wilderness IPA, strong beer, 6.7. So licked.
0: That's a high cutie.
1: Yeah.
0: I think that's what it's called.
1: High cutie. Oh, a wheat ale with raspberry and mint. I actually think I've had this before.
0: Oh, really?
1: Very tasty. Perfect summer beer.
0: Let me take a look at this.
1: And then

0: light lager, lime and sea salt. So it's sort of a, almost a cerveza.
1: That's right. Light lagers.
0: Yeah.
1: Hit us up, like I said.
0: Yeah, I don't think there's going to be a bad one in the group.
1: You got to text in beer me. If you and you to travel, select the winner.
0: I guess the question is, are we going to go from challenging to easy or easy to challenging?
1: Well, we'll let Aaron decide that for us. And
0: we'll arrange that.
1: We're good to go.
0: Easy to challenging.
1: All right. From Bourne Brewing, we're joined by Aaron McQuitty on this Friday morning. Aaron, how you doing?
2: Yeah, good, thanks. How are you guys?
1: Oh, we're doing excellent. Thank you for taking some time to join us. Before we get to the sampling of the beers, can you just tell us about Bourne Brewing, when you started, where you're located, all that fun stuff?
2: Yeah, you bet. So my partner and I opened up Bourne Brewing Company in 2018. We opened in Calgary. We're down in the southeast industrial area that's called Manchester. Lots of people know it as the Barley Belt. So we're down in a cute little kind of area of Calgary that's mostly light industrial, but now has, 10 to 12 different breweries, cideries, wineries that have kind of taken over. We opened in 2018 with the hopes of being a really taproom focused brewery, and very quickly came to realize that maybe Alberta wasn't quite ready for that yet. So we moved over a lot of our products to cans and then started selling at restaurants, liquor stores. So you'll find us in, most of the main stores, including Sobeys and Safeway all over the province. We just celebrated our 8th anniversary in the spring.
1: Awesome.
2: We opened a brewery with the idea of, bringing some craft beer to Calgary after the laws changed in 2015 and there weren't really very many breweries open yet. It's all kind of just grown from there.
1: Awesome stuff, Aaron. We got four beers here to sample. Where did you want us to start? We have the Headwind. We also have the High Cutie. We have the High Season, and we have the Wilderness. Where would you like us to start?
2: Yeah. You bet. I think we'll kind of start on the lighter side of things. So we'll start with the High Season, which is our kind of beer of the week this week. That's a fun one. So High Season is, we make High Season at our brewery in Calgary, but it is a collaboration brew with Three Bears Brewing in Banff.
1: Okay.
2: And so that was a really fun project. We got to brew this beer with them for the first time early in the winter here, so in February. And then we had it ready and released in early April. So it's a light lager with sea salt and lime.
1: All right.
2: So really easy. Yeah, really easy drinking. Great for the patio. Nice for a nice hot sunny day.
1: All right. Cheers, boys, to Justin Rankin for his three touchdowns last night. Oh, that's very good.
0: Yeah, that's a guac and chips beer.
1: Oh, 100%. You know what I like about it? Because, Aaron, my background's from Chile, and in South America, we always make beer with lemon and salt.
0: Mm-hmm.
1: And this is perfect. Nice. This is absolutely perfect. I don't even have to make it anymore.
0: Yeah, yeah,
1: I
0: there
1: can
0: you
1: just
0: go.
1: Buy this one. I love that that taste of salt in beer.
0: Mm.
2: Yeah, me too. It's funny. We've had some people that are like, wow, it's so nice and salty. I love it. And then we've had some people that are like, I can't taste the salt at all. So it's a very, it's very subjective. It's very personal on your palate, of course.
0: Well,
2: but
0: the salt really just amplifies the flavors that are in there, doesn't it? Like the salt shouldn't taste salty. It should just kind of turn the volume up on both the lemon and the hop.
1: Yeah, right? When we make it, we don't use a lot.
0: Mm-hmm.
1: It's just enough to, you know, get that kick in there for sure. But that one is highly recommended. And like Aaron's saying, it's a great summer beer. Which one did you want to do next, Aaron?
2: Yeah, you bet. So I think next we'll go let's go to the Wilderness next. Kind of fun. It'll change up.
0: The strong beer. Yeah, that's a left and a right. Okay.
2: We'll kind of ping pong back and forth here. We'll end on a light one and we'll get some heavy hitters in the middle.
1: Trev, we need your glass.
2: So Wilderness is one of our core beers. It's a West Coast IPA. So I know the craze is still for all the haze, but we are big kind of fans of the classic West Coast style IPA. So we wanted
0: kind
2: to have one
0: the,
2: in our core lineup.
0: The OG of the craft beer revolution, right? Like this is what kind of got everyone hooked on the idea that, oh, beer can taste good. Like
2: totally.
0: It's like 2015 kind of rolled around and we realized, oh, I don't have to wait three beers in before I start liking it again.
1: Cheers to all our nasties listening. We're 9 away from 200 thumbs up. Let's get there. Cheers.
2: Yeah, so Wilderness Classic, lots of pine, lots of citrus. It's that nice amber color in the glass. It's got that beautiful malt backbone. A little bit of bitterness, but hopefully nice and balanced.
3: There's something about that amber look that I love in beer.
0: That is not as bitter as some West Coast IPAs that I've had. That's actually...
3: It's really, yeah.
0: For someone who's a bit of a wimp, I actually really appreciate this. This is a nice change up from, as you mentioned it, we've kind of gone hazy crazy over the last couple of years. This is a nice change up for someone who's kind of maybe looking to not have such a meal.
1: Yeah, no, it's really good. It's a fantastic. It's a strong beer, 6.7. But like you said, Will, it's not as strong as you would think.
0: Not as dense, right? Those hazies. I don't know about anyone else, but it can feel like I've had too much to eat with certain hazies.
2: You're chewing your beer.
0: Yeah.
2: We always want to have to chew it.
1: Yeah. All right, we have two left here: the Headwind and the High Cutie. Where are we going next?
2: All right, let's go hazy because we're just talking about it. So this is our hazy IPA, one of our cores. We do make lots of other hazies in our kind of small batch lineup, but this is the one we keep around all the time. So it's a little lighter. It's only 6.3. It pours a really nice kind of light yellow color in the glass. It does have a little bit of haze, but it shouldn't be chewy.
0: I can tell already from the pour. It is not like... It's not like someone threw a grapefruit into the middle of this one.
2: Yeah. So. Totally. It's going to be right on the cusp of that like IPA pale ale kind of spectrum. So.
1: Right. Well, cheers to Dustin Nielsen for calling the game tonight.
0: Enjoy Winnipeg.
1: Our fearless leader.
0: Somebody should.
1: That's 6.3.
0: That's really nice.
1: Yeah, it's a nice. There's something for me about the look of a beer too, like the color of the beer that like intrigued me, and I want to try it. Well, you know what I mean?
0: Your taste is affected by the way something looks.
1: And the look of this beer, like if I saw it on, like if I saw someone order it on tap, I'd be like, I want that. Mm-hmm. That is fantastic.
2: Yeah. We talk about that often. Like you kind of start, your brain starts making ideas and kind of telling you what things are going to taste like as that beer walks over to you on a tray if you're being served at a bar as it's being poured. So yeah, the look of it is so important.
1: Oh, for sure. Okay, Leo, we're going to finish it off with the High Cutie here. I love the artwork on the cans though, by the way, here by your brewing company. It is fantastic. Ooh, look at the color on this one.
2: Yeah, this is a pretty one.
0: I've had this one definitely many times before. You guys have been brewing this for a while, haven't you?
2: Yes, I think this one's actually been on the show before, but it's a fun one to come back to. This was made originally in 2018, so the first summer we opened. It was a collaboration brew at the time with a brewery in Calgary called Patty's Brewing and Barbecue. Sadly, they're not open anymore, but we keep making the beer. It's a wheat ale with raspberry and mint. It's beautiful. It's bright pink when you pour it in a glass, so I always encourage people to pour it out of the can to drink it. Some people are put off by the idea of mint in a beer, but it's not overpowering. It kind of just gives you this really nice little cooling sensation at the end. Really inspired by that kind of raspberry mojito cocktail kind of feel.
0: Beer drinkers are going to like this, but this is also a perfect sort of that friend who says they don't like beer. That you can introduce people to craft brews through something like this and they'll get hooked.
1: All right. Cheers. Yeah. Cheers to the World Cup.
0: Let's
1: go.
2: Little gateway beer for you.
1: Oh, that's really good.
0: Yeah, delicious.
1: That is probably...
0: And you're absolutely right about the mint. If someone is sitting there going, I don't know, just try it and all of a sudden you'll be hooked.
1: Well, I find that the raspberry beers everywhere are just so popular. Mm-hmm. Like you said, a lot of it is for the non-beer drinkers.
0: It depends on
1: a hot day.
0: Depends on how the raspberry is added.
1: 100%.
0: Like some places they're just kind of squirting raspberry syrup in and that's about it, and this one feels a little bit more like it's been balanced to the beer.
1: Fantastic. Aaron, just tell us about these beers. Where can people find them? What are they going for? All that fun stuff.
2: Yeah, you bet. So you can find all the beers.
1: Oh, she got it
2: right. Draw the Oh, sorry. Do you have me?
0: Yeah, we'll get you to start over.
1: Yes, please.
2: There you go. Yeah, no worries. So Sobeys and Safeway is a great spot to start. Most locations carry at least some of our products, and lots carry more than one. You can also find our products at most of the craft liquor stores across the province. So again, they may not carry everything, but they will bring things in sort of as we release them. The High Cutie is a beer that you can find almost everywhere. It's a beer that we're really well known for. And then the High Season, if you're traveling to Banff or the Bow Valley this summer, you will be able to find that on tap at a ton of different venues up in the mountains this year.
1: Great stuff, Erin. Great beers. Thank you for taking some time to join us. Thank you for the beer. And yeah, enjoy the weekend, and I'm sure we'll chat again.
2: Yeah, thanks so much. Appreciate it very much. Have a great rest of the weekend. Cheers.
1: Thank you. All right, that's Erin McQuitty from Born Brewing. Really good beers, man. That one with the sea salt and the lime.
0: Yeah, you're hooked.
1: I might have to crush that
0: one. The High Season might be all yours. Yeah.
1: Yeah. Yeah, I love beer with lime or lemon and salt. Yeah. And then I'll sometimes put some Clamato in it. Oh, it is. It's like a hangover beer, but.
0: Well, yeah. Beer and clam is kind of, some people, that's their go-to.
1: Which one was your favorite, you two, Trev?
4: Ooh. I'll probably go with the High Cutie.
1: Oh, yeah. Okay. Oh, yeah.
0: It's delish, right?
4: Oh, yeah. Yeah, absolutely.
1: And you're a cutie yourself. Yeah. You probably get that a
4: really?
1: Lot.
4: Really?
1: Hey, cutie.
4: Thank you, man. That's
0: I so, think any so beer sweet. That convinces whoever you're spending time with to also join you in a beer,
1: yeah.
0: That's the right beer.
1: Yes.
0: Right? Like, that's why, like, a High Cutie is so great. Like, for me, beer's all you need to say.
1: Yeah.
0: And I'm in, whereas other people take a little bit of convincing. So yeah. The High Cutie's
1: the raspberry
0: delicious.
1: Beers are very popular.
0: Yeah.
4: Oh, yeah.
1: Yeah.
4: I'm a sucker. So is Dusty. That's his favorite. Oh, yeah. Yeah.
1: Let's get to the wrap for William Huff. If you want your place to look as good as ours, visit the team at williamhuff.com. In business since 1952, so you know they are incredible at what they do. Where do we start here? What did we learn? YouTube Trev, what
4: yes,
1: did we
4: sir.
1: Learn?
4: What did we learn? Usually I go last.
1: Okay, I'll go first. Okay. I learned that Will Frazier hates Connor Bedard.
4: Oh,
1: just kidding.
0: You know what? You're not 100% off.
1: Dislikes, hates.
0: I don't. It's not dislike. I'm not
1: don't
0: sold.
1: See
0: I'm not sold on him. Yeah. Okay, that's what it
1: I'll,
0: is.
1: I'll phrase it that way. I learned today that Will Frazier is not sold on Connor Bedard.
0: Yeah,
1: that's the fair way of putting it.
0: He's definitely not what he was billed to be in his draft year.
1: No, I know.
0: And I don't know if he's going to save anybody's franchise. Right, sure. Like so that's fair. I learned that Elks are a pretty good football team, and the Red Blacks are a pretty bad football team.
1: Boom! Yes,
0: like both those things were confirmed with the fourth quarter of yesterday's football game, in which the Elks made the adjustments and the Red Blacks threw interceptions. So
1: I also learned that working with Will Frazier is an absolute blast.
0: Oh, come on now.
1: It's our first time working together, buddy.
0: Oh, cheers to that.
4: Cheers.
0: Yeah, cheers to that. Cool. Yeah, sweet. lifelong goal of mine to finally work with the assassin, as I named him in his early days.
4: Yeah.
0: As soon as I found out he was from Chile, I was kind of like, the jackal. Yeah. Day of the jackal, man.
1: And if you would have heard our conversation an hour before the show started, I would have been show of the year, but YouTube trap.
4: Okay, yeah, no, this is great. Huge shout out to the Nasties for this one. I learned we just hit.
5: Changing 200.
0: There you go.
4: 200,000 on today's show. There Let's go. Go, baby.
1: Well
0: of
1: done.
0: Course we, right? Of course we did.
4: Yep.
0: They weren't going to let us down.
1: No, they never do.
4: No, they never do.
1: Well, big Uke sometimes.
0: They're not hungover like Dustin today.
1: No.
0: They're showing up.
1: Yeah.
4: Yep.
1: Sound of the day?
4: Yeah, we played some. So, okay, you know what? Let's just go with today's club beat loop. Does that work?
0: Sure.
4: Sweet. Sound of the day.

0: You can't have a newcomer come in and steal a show.
1: That's a peddling.
0: Oh, we've been strong. We're just playing by the rules.
1: Oh, you better believe that's a peddling.
0: And I was in Miami with my new beach house. Well, it was a couple minutes from the beach.
1: That's a peddling.
0: The first year, we took it to the limit.
2: Take it to the limit.
3: You cannot come to my house. No, no, no, not today.
4: You cannot come to my house. No, no, no, not today.

0: Yeah. What time do we have to get out?
1: Yeah, we got it. We still got 6 minutes.
2: Oh, we're golden. We're
0: all right. Well, yeah, Maddie doesn't go until 9:05, a slacker.
1: Yeah, hey, a little bit.
0: Can't even do a full 2 hours, can he?
1: No.
0: No.
1: He can't. But today he's doing three.
0: Oh, yeah.
1: Because he's on oil stream with me.
0: Who's doing the lock shop?
1: I don't know. Maybe Jay?
2: Maybe that's why Jay Millen is in already.
0: Well, he's in for the hangout, too.
2: Oh, is he? Okay.
0: Everybody. Everybody.
1: Everyone's putting in a shift today.
2: Nice. Where are you going for a run today, bud?
0: No, I ran yesterday.
2: Today's my
0: day. I'll run tomorrow. Tomorrow's my long run.
1: How long?
0: Well, it's going to be about an hour and 45.
2: Are you doing like 20K?
0: No, it's not 20, but it's at a zone 2 speed, so I'm not running at marathon pace.
2: Yeah, do you take a break in the middle?
0: Yeah.
2: Okay,
0: yeah.
2: Like hydration?
0: Oh, yeah.
1: Hydration.
2: Are you a candy guy?
0: No.
2: You're not,
0: no,
2: hey?
0: No.
2: So what do you do for...
0: Just H2O, buddy.
2: So you don't do any caloric at the hour mark?
0: No.
2: You should.
0: Yeah.
2: Let me
0: we'll talk.
2: This is what I'm going to tell you right now. Go find like fuzzy peaches or what's your favorite candy when you go see the
0: Sours.
2: Movie?
1: Sour Patch.
2: So Sour Patch Kids. Just go grab like 5 or 10 Sour Patch Kids. Leave that with your water and at your hour break, just jam those.
0: But then I'll get cramps.
2: No, like, because you're doing water, right?
0: Yeah,
2: that's the thing. Like, you don't need to do all 10, like,
0: no,
2: five may be enough,
0: yeah.
2: But like, that'll be enough of a sugar boost to actually help your leg muscles. So, I mean, some people would tell you to do gels and that sort of thing, but honestly, candy's pretty much good enough for a long run.
0: I heard from some people that gels upset their stomach.
2: That's why.
0: Yeah,
2: gels can be pretty tough. So, but they're also running in zone 4 when they're doing that. Like, that's marathon.
0: Yeah. Like, zone 4, zone 5.
2: Yeah, so like that's... Whereas zone 2, you should be able to handle.
0: Yeah.
2: So what is your zone 2? What's are you doing about 6.5K a minute per?
0: Yeah.
2: I'm all right around there.
0: K? Yeah. That's pretty good for zone 2.
2: Yeah. What you want to do is be hitting that right at 6, right?
0: Yeah.
2: So for anyone, this is our running talk segment now.
0: Oh, 100%.
1: This is good.
2: So for anyone listening, if you want to get into distance running, the recommendation is that you should be sticking it around 5Ks until you can run a kilometer faster than 5 minutes.
0: Mm-hmm.
2: So or a mile at 8 minutes, preferably a mile at 8 minutes. If you can do 2Ks at 10 or a mile at 8 minutes, then you have definitely worked enough out of your running stride that you're not going to end up with injury.
0: Yeah.
2: The problem is if you can't run that fast, it means there's something wrong with your stride.
0: Mm-hmm.
2: And if you try to add mileage, that's when you'll end up adding injury, right?
0: Yeah.
2: So you kind of work on your speed to a certain amount until you can get to that number. And then once you can actually achieve that kind of speed, you can slow down again and then increase your
1: look
2: distance.
1: At that.
0: Yeah, it's fascinating, man. It's
2: what's your fastest K?
0: I'm looking at that right now. I think I beat it yesterday. I just don't know where to find it.
1: The runs with Fraze and Hernan.
2: I've done a 4:05 K.
1: I've got the runs.
0: No, I what the hell is it?
1: I ran like a K in like 4 minutes.
2: Yeah, like
1: I'm fast.
2: Which is fast. Like when people are like, how fast are you? Like if you're able to run a kilometer in 4 minutes, you're fast.
1: But then I was done. And that was it.
2: Okay.
1: I couldn't run anymore after that.
2: And then you go to like a Kipchoge time where it's like they're running a 2:15 kilometer.
0: Yeah.
2: Where you're just like, how is that even humanly possible?
0: So I did my fastest 1K yesterday. It was 5:05.
2: Okay.
0: Yeah.
2: Yeah.
0: Yeah.
2: So you're like, you're right in that window of it's like you can add as much mileage as you want.
0: Yeah. So, and zone 2 is interesting too because it's like run slower to get faster.
2: Yeah.
0: Because what zone 2 is training you for you to do is eventually you're going to run faster but with that lower heart rate.
2: That's right.
0: It
2: brings that that average heart rate.
0: Yeah. That's what zone 2 is.
2: Yeah.
1: That's okay, Hernan. There's room for improvement there.
2: You got to go find some hills though.
1: But that's not
2: what's holding you back right now.
0: Like yesterday I did, because I do tempo run in between.
2: Yeah.
0: So yesterday was a tempo run, which was really good. And I do hills as well because that gives you the endurance you're going to need when you're kind of dogging in the half marathon.
2: Yeah.
0: Yeah. So because last year I just ran fast. Yeah. I didn't have no consistency in my training. And at 14K, I was done.
2: Yeah.
0: Now I feel like I'm better prepared. I run 4 times a week consistently since April.
2: Yeah. And you're running. So how far is your long run? 15, 16K?
0: It's just around there right now, yeah.
2: Yeah. See, that's
0: what you need.
2: You know what? They call it half marathon shape.
0: Yeah.
2: And so most runners, What you want to be is half marathon shape. You'll still like running if you're in half marathon shape. If you're in full marathon shape, you hate running.
0: Yeah.
2: Because it means your long runs are like 32 kilometers.
0: Oh, yeah. Yeah, I love talking about running, and I know our Nasties do too. So next Monday, stick around. We'll talk more running.
2: We'll give you our gear guide.
0: YouTube, Trev, you're the best. Thank you for keeping us on track and helping us out here.
1: Okay. Yeah, thank you. You're
0: just take the compliment.
1: Even better, bro.
2: Just take the compliment, Trevor.
1: Yeah, thank you.
0: And we'll finish these beers here while we hang out here for the next couple of hours. Will, you're a gentleman.
2: See you next week.
0: See you Monday, buddy.
2: Yeah,
0: it's been fun. And thank you to all of you, all our Nasties. Big shout out to Dustin Nielsen, Justin Dunk for joining us today. And of course, the listeners and the viewers, we appreciate you chiming in all morning long. Don't go anywhere. The hangout's coming up. I know Jay Milne's in. I know Matty Wanick in, and I think Benny Thompson's in as well. So don't go anywhere. The hangout's coming up here in about 5, 6, maybe 7 minutes time. For YouTube, Trev. And Will Frazier, I'm Hernan Salas saying, thank you for listening. What's the song coming up on Cruise? Do we know that? You don't know that, eh? Oh, Dusty does that. But it's probably a banger. So don't go anywhere. Thank you for listening. We're out.
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Yeah, here we go for the 100th time. 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
1: If you were going to rattle off some of the best, I don't know if you can count them as a one-hit wonder. 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If they are, they have maybe the best one-hit wonder of all time. 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
3: 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So we have a different outlook on dealing with our customers.
2: It feels like campgrounds are packed every weekend now. Are more Albertans, you think, getting into RV life? And what do you think is driving that?
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1: We got a bunch more tunes coming your way on this Friday. 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
1: Happy Friday, everybody, aka the greatest day of the work week. It's Sean. Thanks for hanging out as always. I've been trying to figure out my paternity leave. 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
1: Someone I know on Facebook posted about their kid getting their first job. 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I think so. 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
1: I watched a video that someone posted today of some wild horses running along the side of the road in rural Alberta. That's sick. It kind of reminded me of when I lived in Yellowknife and there people would post videos of the bison scampering along the side of the highway. One time someone posted a video of a pack of wolves, which was cool, but, you know, scary because they were running towards town and I walked a lot. So, bit of a stressful week. Still cool, though.

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1: I've recently picked up a new internet addiction that I'd like to pass along to all of you. It's an account on Instagram called Gully Cooks. And it's like a POV. I think he's got those like meta glasses on, working as a line cook at a restaurant. It's chaotic. It's unbelievable. I don't know how this guy keeps up with what he's supposed to be doing. 10 out of 10, pure chaos. It is a great I'm in the bathroom watch. I would recommend.
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1: Happy Friday, everybody. Sean doing a mini road trip this weekend, putting together just a weird combo of snacks. 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Like, I got jalapeno Miss Vicky's chips and dark chocolate covered almonds. I'm going to have weird breath in that car.
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1: So I've been seeing more people playing Black Ops 2, like the Call of Duty game, because I guess it's out on the PlayStations now. That's bringing me back. Nostalgia. When I was younger, I used to play the hell out of that game. I don't play online games like that anymore. Kids, they are just too good. Back in the day, it was more fun. I'm just old now. I'm unk, as the kids say. I will say, though, Black Ops 2, that boat map, that's an all-time favorite of mine.
0: Cruise.

0: 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The Nielsen Show with Lieutenant Eric storms the booth weekday mornings. We're tearing into the Oilers, breaking down the Elks, and discussing everything in between.
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1: 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What's happening with that?
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1: I'm now officially on to my fifth can of Deep Woods Off. 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Personal peak over any summer, I think. 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Like, if I was out in the woods hunting with the way the bugs have been this year, I mean, I feel like I'd be trying to shoot the mosquitoes.
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1: I told you guys a few weeks ago about a crane that had visited my parents' house and ate all their fish. Well, it came back. Came back looking for more grub. 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
1: Happy Friday, everybody. Hope you're having a good one. I always like learning about random things in Canada. Like today, I was looking and I found out that over in BC, there is a mountain peak that is just nicknamed the Nipple. Like on Google Maps, it's called the Nipple. Whoever came up with and approved that name, thank you. That's 10 out of 10. Imagine being able to say, I'm going to go climb the Nipple. And then not being some sort of innuendo or some sort of weird joke. It's just literally you're going rock climbing. I mean, that's what makes this country great.
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1: Have you guys seen this story about a dude who worked for the NBA team, the San Antonio Spurs? I guess their broadcaster, or one of their broadcasters, was fired after his ex-girlfriend used his Instagram to allege that he had been cheating on her with a player's sister. That's just a series of bad choices stacked up on top of each other. That's just a classic case of a guy allegedly being too horny at work. 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
1: This lady went viral because someone took a picture of her sleeping in her car while it was driving itself. She's driving a Tesla, so she just had it in like auto drive or whatever. I mean, I understand that's what those cars can do, but the amount of confidence and the mental ability to be able to just be like, yeah, I'm going to sleep behind the wheel. I don't know how people do that. I would not be able to go to sleep. Also, if I pulled up beside her in that car and she's doing that, I'm changing lanes and getting the hell out of there. Cruise.

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1: Happy Friday, everybody. It's Sean. I hope you guys are having yourselves a good one. Are you still watching the World Cup now that Canada's out and the hate watching of America is over? I missed the game yesterday, but I think I'll still watch. You know what? I'll probably watch the final. I'll watch the second half of the final. And then that'll be my soccer fix until the World Cup swings back around whenever it's back. Actually, I think the Women's World Cup is next year, right? On Netflix? I'll watch that. Because the Canadians women's team, you know, might actually win something.
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1: I read today that there was a survey that said 1 in 5 people will judge somebody named Karen, Chad, or Donald before meeting them. Gen Z was the most likely to judge someone based on their name. I was trying to think of when I was a kid, there was any names that people made fun of. Like, well, Karen, Chad, and Donald. Chad, maybe when I was a kid, but I don't think so. Like, those are all new developments, right? I can't think of names that got made fun of a lot when I was a kid. There was a guy named Skyler that I went to school with. People made fun of his name. That's all I remember. They didn't have like a you're being a what insert name here. You know what I mean? Whereas like they have Karen now and stuff like that. I don't know. That's tough. I always felt bad for people who have specifically the name Karen. How it's just kind of come full circle. It's just like, you know, just because your name is a thing doesn't mean that you're that type of person, you know? That's tough. It's an everyday battle for them.
0: 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Let's turn this bad boy on. On, on, on, on! Ah! Safe to say you're driving by a pothole right now. 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
1: 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You guys have yourselves a wonderful rest of your Friday and a great weekend. 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I'm off next week, so see you in a week. 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

welcome to the show. It's Friday. We got the chance to hang out with each other for a little bit this afternoon. We're going to talk about the AI data center. Canada on US TV, the last weekend of Stampede beginning, and I've even got some details about new movies to scare the crap out of you. And I do mean talking about Dwayne Johnson's wig. All wrapped up in your playlist for the summer. It's Cruise Afternoons.

0: Ghost here on Cruise Afternoons. Question for you. It's Steve Reeve. Are you ever bothered by the way Canada's portrayed in TV shows from the United States?
1: Okay, the first thing is from when I was a cup reporter for Channel 22 in Red Deer. In Alberta. In Canada.
2: Oh, Canada.
0: I'd love to know your take because I love it. I get just as much of a kick out of jokes at Canada's expense as I do when the joke's on radio hosts. But you know, I digress. That's kind of specific. I think it's interesting that the Writers Guild of Canada has revealed the results of a survey because it seems to show that we get right ticked off about the ribbing and the weird accents. But it's not a real portrayal. It's just a caricature.
3: Prince makes his way down the aisle, led by the Bishop of Newfoundland. People in attendance now gently tossing Captain Crunch as the prince passes by, as of course is tradition.
0: It is supposed to be cliche, overblown, overly apologetic, obsessed with hockey and pancakes, and sometimes, honestly, it's just nice to be thought of.
4: It took the children 40 minutes to locate Canada on the map.
5: Marge, anyone can miss Canada, all tucked away down there.
0: And while we do it a little bit differently, I also think that we do this to ourselves. Ever watch FUBAR? I rest my case. Now, let's all just hack a dart, if we got them, and just settle down about it, because it's not that big of a deal. But do let me know how you feel, genuinely.

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some 33 CFL fields worth of land for the AI data center. It's Steve Reeve with you, Molly Crew right there. The pushback arguments to, I think, you know, legitimate complaints about the new Meta AI data center for more efficient digital surveillance and personality profile databasery are weak. I think the arguments are weak. You've been using data centers for decades to post on Facebook, so you're obviously a hypocrite. Buddy, the world is stacked so that we are herded to the point where it is impossible not to have some hypocrisy in your life. That's what The Good Place was ultimately talking about. Spoilers. It's impossible not to have some amoral aspect to almost every decision we make, every product we buy, every service we subscribe to. But it's still all about the choices that we make. Not to mention that data centers holding hard drives and servers have their issues, but they are a far cry from the impact and demand of the new breed of AI data centers that billionaires are trying to race to the finish line with. And the argument is just so tired. Maybe we should improve society, yet you still participate in society. How interesting. I am very smart. Like, that says it all. Duh, yeah, we have to participate in society to be able to improve it. Now just look up all the ways that Meta AI data centers in the U.S. have improved the lives of the people living around them.

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1: Week number 6 of the CFL season continues tonight in Winnipeg as the Blue Bombers will host the Toronto Argonauts. Drew Brown will get the starting quarterback for the Bombers, with Zach Collaros having suffered a neck injury in last week's win in Hamilton. In Major League Baseball, the Toronto Blue Jays are back in action tonight when they visit the Padres in San Diego for the opener of a 3-game weekend series. Toronto's coming off back-to-back wins over San Francisco, including a 10-0 win on Wednesday. Shane Bieber is scheduled to start for the Jays. And the Toronto Raptors say they put their proposed trade for Kawhi Leonard on hold after the NBA said the team would assume the risk of any outcome from the league's ongoing investigation into the Los Angeles Clippers.

got Taste of Edmonton just a week away now, back at Churchill Square, July 16th all the way to the 26th. Got a chance to taste all kinds of stuff, to eat and to drink. Immerse yourself in the diverse culinary scene and, of course, take in the crowds and the entertainment as well. We want to help you out with that. 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One lucky winner also going to get upgraded. We got a patio table for four, rooftop of Lexus of Edmonton patio to see a Connelline crush on July 16th on the line. 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
1: Mission Control, we're locked in and ready to go. 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

Just past 3 this afternoon. It's Steve Reeve with you. Alice in Chains right there. Still to come. We got some Nickelback. Of course, the latest from them. Some Meatloaf might make its way into the playlist. Plus, we got some Matt Good and more. We've also got new movies out today. The reviews for the live-action Moana have come in. They have arrived. And despite it being a shot-for-shot remake of the amazing animated original, and having several of the same actors returning to their exact same roles, it's clearly yet another ego project for The Rock, and it just isn't holding a candle to the first one. But it's here, and I hope your kids like it. Absolutely not for the kids. Evil Dead Burn, the follow-up to Evil Dead Rise, which was a

0: We have reports of a hazard on the road, Calgary Trail near 34th Avenue. We're already seeing southbound delays of around 10 minutes back onto White Mud. Just to the east of that, got a collision southbound 91st Street at Millwoods Road or 39th Avenue. That one shouldn't slow you down more than an extra minute or so. And on Victoria Trail, we've got a collision just south of 130th Avenue. Pizza 73. 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
1: Cruise Afternoons with Steve Reeve.

Steve Reeve with you. It's Cruise Afternoons after Nickelback. The Blue Jays are going to be having a Transformers night at the August 1st game. Autobots wage their battle to destroy the evil forces of the Decepticons, the Transformers. Complete with limited edition hats for the first, just the first 15,000 fans to arrive. And while they don't exactly transform, they do come with interchangeable character patches from the original 80s generation of toys and cartoons. They're sweet. They're so cool. They're going to be on eBay instantly. A lot of money. But it's very fitting because other than, of course, in recent years, coming close to it, the last time the Blue Jays and the Transformers were on every Canadian kid's mind was when the team was winning World Series in the 90s.

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12: See!

they're pulling a reverse Christopher Nolan on us. It's Steve Reeve with you, Cruise Afternoons after AWOL. There's instead of a full sequence from an upcoming Christopher Nolan movie put in front of a different film, like they did to introduce the Joker for The Dark Knight and then Bane for The Dark Knight Rises. And I think they did that for Tenet as well. Now a full sequence from Dune Part 3 will apparently screen before Christopher Nolan's The Odyssey later this month. And it's, I'm seeing, the only place people will be able to see this epic battle sequence. Of course, a chance to drive some bodies into seats who are curious. That is, of course, until someone with a potato camera decides to release the worst quality video you've seen this side of the Weezer music video that came with Windows 95.

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1: On Calgary Trail, we've got a hazard on the road by 34th Avenue. You can expect about a 10-minute delay from near White Mud. On 50th Street, we've got a collision southbound, just south of Yellowhead. Looks to be mostly off to the right shoulder. And on Victoria Trail, we've got a collision south of 130th Avenue. 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

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Brand new. I hope you've entered already. And if you haven't, there's still time. There's still a chance. I almost said there's still chime. 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

Low talking Walter right there. It's Deep Purple. It's Cruise. We're just past 4 o'clock. Decent day today. And the final weekend of Stampede is beginning. I truly wonder if the self-appointed spokesperson of Stampede, Lethbridge Liberace, a.k.a. Pierre Poilievre, will be there again in his all-white shining cowboy costume. Honestly, I prefer like the flannel cowboy look, but I've got nothing against wanting to be flashy. That's not the issue. You want to show off some fancy embroidery, you go right ahead. But it is just hilarious that he's still going on about being anti-woke while wearing that. He would have fit right in wearing it at Pride. And honestly, I think he would have had a good time.

0: on Yellowhead, we've got a collision eastbound after 107th Street, taking up your left lane. Eastbound Yellowhead is crawling from before St. Albert Trail. You can probably save some time by heading north and using 137th Avenue instead. And on 111th Street, we've got a collision southbound just south of 34th Avenue, slowing you down by a couple of extra minutes. Get ready, Alberta. FanDuel is rolling into town. 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
1: Cruise.

That song is an absolute earworm and drives itself into my brain. Pretty Reckless, of course. It's Cruise. I don't know if this is such a good idea. Oh, God. Warner Brothers is apparently looking at reimagining the movie Free Willy for audiences 33 years after the first one came out. I mean, obviously, it's not the first time that an old property has been brought up in a boardroom somewhere going, could we milk that for more money? There were sequels. Yes. And yes, there was a cartoon in which Willy got a magical ocean artifact that allowed him to talk and have mystical powers to fight off cyborg poachers. Not joking, you can look it up. But anyways, this is probably a bad idea, kind of no matter how you spin it. The most ethical way to show a killer whale would probably be CGI. Correct me if I'm wrong, but that's just not going to hold up to how magical the first movie looked, especially with how we've seemingly gotten a downgrade in CGI over the last decade. But going under the surface, and that is an ocean joke, the first movie doesn't really hold up either anymore. Obviously, it's a movie about how orcas and other marine life can often be mistreated in captivity, and to make it, they mistreated an orca in captivity. Okay, things did get better for Keiko eventually. That is what Willy's name was in real life. Before they got worse in the end. And a lot of things were learned from that. Don't look it up if you don't want to be sad the rest of the day. Some things are fine to just learn from and leave in the past. Keep Willy free from all of that.

0: 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We're tearing into the Oilers, breaking down the Elks, and discussing everything in between.
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1: Sex Pistols fans, get ready for a re-release of an awesome live album. Filthy Lucre Live's coming back out again. Of course, Johnny Rotten probably pretty happy to be getting the paycheck through gritted teeth, I might add. He's a bit estranged from the rest of the band. But Steve Jones, the guitarist, has kind of been the spokesperson for the album, is saying it shows not only that they can play, but that they were a powerhouse at the time altogether. In 1996, it was recorded in London's Finsbury Park, June 23rd. It's going to be coming out November 20th of this year with a red vinyl set and a CD, of course. Bonus tracks added in there that weren't on the first release. Pre-orders, of course, open. Huey Lewis continuing his conversation about Meniere's disease, which has left him deaf now. This is after decades of dealing with hearing loss, in particular one ear over the other. He said that he was favoring one for a long time, but now he's opened up on the podcast Inside of You with Michael Rosenbaum, the actor, and he says that music is not part of my life anymore. He said that was a hard pill to swallow. And even reassured with news in the past that Brian Wilson, Jimi Hendrix, and other musicians also dealt with one ear. He was able to, you know, rock that for about 25 years until he says his left ear simply bailed. He's got an implant that helps him as a hearing aid, but not enough to get back to what he used to be doing. And that is definitely sad, as he admits himself. That's it for your music news today. I'm Steve Reeve.

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1: On Yellowhead, there's a collision eastbound after 107th Street. Eastbound Yellowhead is crawling from near 149th Street. I recommend heading north. Use 137th Avenue instead. And we've got a collision at Ellerslie Road and Rabbit Hill Road with eastbound and southbound delays of around 5 minutes. 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

0: The hand that feeds cruise afternoons. I've got some simple plan to switch gears with right after this, but get the lightsabers out because the Riverhawks are hosting the Marion Berries tonight, and it's Star Wars night at the ball game. Star Wars jersey is going to be worn on the field and be auctioned off to support the Edmonton Space and Science Foundation that operate the Itellus World of Science. And speaking of science, it's Fireworks Friday, too. First crack tonight is at 7.
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Or Smashing Pumpkins right there with Disarm. It's Cruz, Billy Corgan, Ever the Ego. Honestly, I can't disagree, though. I think it would be pretty cool. If you're interested in Little House on the Prairie, you probably already know that it is back, apparently on Netflix. I had no idea. It went under the radar for me, admittedly, but I just found out. And I think it's a little bit more than a straight one-to-one remake of a nostalgia property. Vulture called it part Dr. Quinn Medicine Woman, part Killers of the Flower Moon. And I am both parts interested. If you want to watch, it's already out. Other new streaming titles this week include the new Ghost in the Shell anime on Prime Video, though it is weekly, only one episode out so far. There's a sports docuseries called Dark Side of the Ring, as well as the new Canada's Drag Race All-Stars, both of those on Crave, apparently.

0: traffic.
1: On Yellowhead, there's a broken down vehicle eastbound after 107th Street. Extremely heavy delays from near 149th Street. I recommend heading north. Use 137th Avenue instead. And on 109th Street, we've got a collision near 84th Avenue. We are seeing southbound delays back across the high-level bridge. 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

Theory on Cruise. It's Steve with you. They used to want to just nuke everything decades and decades ago. Really, like as soon as that was invented, they're like, what can we nuke, though? 64 years ago this week, the largest nuclear bomb ever exploded in outer space popped. It was about as far away as the space station is now, and it messed up satellites for like 5 years after it went off. Go figure. Probably not the wisest decision in hindsight, and countries signed some more intelligent treaties about outer space pretty soon after that. But honestly, it's far from the craziest nuclear idea that's been had. I am forever fascinated with the homegrown Albertan idea to nuke the oil sands of the far north in the 1950s called Project Cauldron. You can read about it. No, it wasn't to destroy them, though. It would have. The idea was to get the oil out of the oil sands in a hurry. Oh, it would have been fast. Yeah, they had that part right. I wonder when Kyle Hill is going to make a YouTube video about it.

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here today, though. It's looking like we might get a little rain overnight as we drop into the teen temperatures. I've got the last laugh for you as it's about 5:30, and it's time for you to get some laughter into your day as you're switching from day into night, into evening, you know, from work to home or whatever. Maybe going out to the ball game. It's going to be a fun night. But the last laugh is always a promise. But

0: Over on the East Henday, we've got a collision northbound at the end of the exit ramp from Sherwood Park Freeway. Might slow you down up to an extra 5 minutes. 75th Street, there's a collision southbound just before White Mud at 51st Avenue. And on 137th Avenue, there's a collision eastbound near 116th Street. 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
1: Cruise Afternoons with Steve Reeve.

afternoons now really turn into cruise evenings. It's time to say goodbye, time to say farewell, and thank you for having me. It's always a pleasure. I've talked about it earlier this week. It's been another upset in the radio industry, and some stations have literally just been taken off the air, like out of existence, out of nowhere. Over 200 people losing jobs, and it's a bad thing. And it's definitely got me feeling very thankful to be able to spend time with you. So back at it as a regular thing all this week through the afternoon. It's been great to hang out with you, sincerely. And we're going to do it again next week. We got some best of from the week. It's going to be peppered through your weekend. If you're listening, awesome. Thank you. And turn it up. Crank it. We'll be back again Monday afternoon.

birth certificate says CKEAFM Edmonton, but the back of our jersey says 95.7 Cruise FM, a Harvard media station.